0: RTHK, the news at 8 with Wendy Wong. Israeli Prime Minister Benjamin Netanyahu has vowed to push deeper into Lebanon after the military took over the medieval castle of Beirut, calling it a dramatic shift in a campaign against Hezbollah. Meanwhile, the Iran-backed militant group says it targeted Israeli forces near the fortress, as well as army positions and infrastructure in northern Israel. Air raid sirens were heard in the Acre area. Two patients who recently arrived in Brazil from African countries have been put in isolation after showing symptoms consistent with Ebola, raising concerns about the deadly virus spreading beyond the African continent. The two men have visited the Democratic Republic of the Congo and Uganda. In the DRC city of Bunia, WHO Director General Tedros Adhanom Ghebreyesus praised the courage of healthcare workers as he presented survivor certificates to nurses who contracted Ebola while treating patients during the ongoing outbreak.
1: It pains me to see health workers who have already died because of Ebola while serving others. So you're actually risking your life while helping others to survive. So this is the risk which comes with the profession, but your commitment and coming back again to serve means a lot.
0: The African Union's health agency says more than 1,100 people are suspected of having contracted Ebola in the DRC and neighbouring Uganda, with 43 deaths. France's capital, Paris, was turned into a battle zone after football celebrations rapidly descended into violence and chaos. It was the second year in a row that Paris Saint-Germain's Champions League victory parade spawned riots in the capital and in other parts of the country. More than 200 people were injured and at least one person died. Our UK correspondent Gavin Gray says that it was more than just about football.
2: It was one of those moments that I think there was a great deal of goodwill, but I'm afraid that spilled into some really pretty nasty scenes with cars being torched right in the shadow of the Champs-Élysées and the Eiffel Tower. Fans marching along the famous Paris Arc de Triomphe monument, some setting off flares. There was blazing car horns. They tried to shut one of the busiest roads around Paris, the Ring Road, several times there. There were some pretty unpleasant scenes. Now, the figures suggest that there are hundreds of people still in custody.
0: Locally, the hospital authority says a new robot system at the North District Community Health Centre is now assisting with the distribution of medicines, freeing up more time for medical staff to spend with patients. According to Chief Pharmacist William Choi, the smart system also improves medication safety. The robots move the shelves so staff no longer have to search for medicines or push them around on a trolley.
3: If the pharmacist engage in the storage of the drug or other logistic or the technical operation, they will spend less time to on patient directly. So that's why introducing this smart warehouse management system can provide more time for the pharmacist, the healthcare professions or dispenser to take care of our patient. The second benefit of introducing this new smart system is to ensure or enhance the medication

0: safety, and also for increasing the storage space by at least 20%.
1: Customs officers have arrested a man arriving from Koh Samui in Thailand at Hong Kong International Airport. Officers seized about 5 kilograms of suspected cannabis bust worth around $900,000. They say the drugs were found concealed in a snack packaging inside his carry-on baggage. An investigation is ongoing. The news from RTHK.
2: Firing practice will be carried out at the San Wai Tailing Range and Ching Shan Firing Range today from 8 a.m. to 9 p.m. During daytime practice, red flags will be hung at proper places around the firing ranges. During night practice, red lights will be hung along the boundary of the ranges. For safety reasons, members of the public are warned to refrain from entering the firing areas within the period of firing.

0: 香港电台第四台，生活中的微娱乐。
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Good morning and welcome back to First Notes on RTHK Radio 4, FM 97.6 to 98.9, your fine music channel. Following the news and other public information, the time has come to exactly 8:09. This is Monday morning, the 1st of June 2026. My name is Olivia Lin, and I'm so glad you are keeping me company as we open our second hour together. If you are just waking up, getting the kids ready, or mapping out your goals for the week ahead, I hope your morning is going smoothly so far. Let's get a quick update on the conditions outside before we turn back to the music. The current temperature is 29 degrees Celsius, humidity 70%.

26%. The weather forecast for today, sunny periods and one or two showers. Hot during the day with a maximum temperature of around 32 degrees in the urban areas and a couple of degrees higher in the new territories. Light to moderate south to southeasterly winds. The outlook, very hot during the day with sunny periods and isolated showers in the next couple of days. Now that we are stepping into a brand new month, we have our specially curated Kickstarter playlist coming up later this hour. Think of it as a musical power bar designed to give you that extra bit of energy to get you completely ready for June, so do stay tuned for that. And for now, we are diving into a piece written in 1945, shortly after Mieczysław Weinberg moved to Moscow. This is his string quartet number 4 in E-flat major, opus 20. Now, instead of telling a specific story, the music presents an abstract, psychologically universal picture. It is a wonderful testimony to the composer's artistic maturity at that time, and you can really hear the close musical affinity he had discovered with his contemporary, Dmitri Shostakovich. The Accordia Quartet performs here the closing Allegro Moderato movement from Weinberg's 4th String Quartet.

好，欢迎你回到第二部分的由零开始节目，我是你的主持林奇晶，这里是香港电台第四台。亚卡地亚四重奏刚刚为我们演绎过是韦恩堡的降 E 大调第四弦乐四重奏作品20的第四个乐章。Mieczysław Weinberg's Fourth String Quartet in E-flat Major, Opus 20, the closing movement just there, performed by the Arcadia Quartet. We continue now with music by his Russian colleague, Sergei Prokofiev, and I'm about to play for you the thoughtful Andante second movement from his Piano Concerto No. 4, Opus 53, for the left hand. Now, this slow movement...patiently builds up a wonderful intensity, and Prokofiev actually loved this particular melody so much that he later gave it a second life as one of the loveliest themes in his famous ballet Romeo and Juliet. Sean Eflam Bafuse is the piano soloist performing here with the BBC Philharmonic under Gianandrea Noseda.

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The time is now almost 8:30, and you are listening to

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In just a moment, it is time for our Kickstarter playlist of the day to help you welcome and kickstart the month of June. Stay with me.

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Click on First Notes and you'll be directed to the website. And you can find the full list of selected pieces indexed right there in today's episode archive under the catch-up section. The time is now almost 14 minutes to 9, and for the remaining time we have this hour, let's pick up right where we left off before our playlist with some more Russian music. This is Pyotr Ilyich Tchaikovsky's Symphony No. 2 in C minor, Opus 17, The Little Russian. It opens with a beautiful long solo for the French horn based on a traditional Ukrainian folk song, Down by Mother Volga, before leaping into a lively, folk-inspired allegro. And this is that opening movement from the Royal Liverpool Philharmonic Orchestra conducted by Vasily Petrenko.

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Well, their conductor laureate Vasily Petrenko, who was just there performing with the orchestra, always receives such high praise for his interpretations of this repertoire. And he was born in Leningrad and is currently the music director of the Royal Philharmonic Orchestra. He actually turns 50 this coming July, and if you missed our anniversary hour last week, Isaac Droscher took a deep dive into his incredible career. Again, you can find that archive on Radio 4's website. It is just about time for the news now. This is First Notes on RTHK.

0: RTHK News at 9 with Wendy Wong. Israeli Prime Minister Benjamin Netanyahu has vowed to push deeper into Lebanon after the military took over the medieval castle of Beirut, calling it a dramatic shift in the campaign against Hezbollah. Meanwhile, the Iran-backed militant group says it targeted Israeli forces near the fortress, as well as army positions and infrastructure in northern Israel. Air raid sirens were heard in the Acre area. Two patients who recently arrived in Brazil from African countries have been put in isolation after showing symptoms consistent with Ebola, raising concerns about the deadly virus spreading beyond the African continent. The two men had visited the Democratic Republic of the Congo and Uganda. In the DRC city of Bunia, WHO Director General Tedros Adhanom Ghebreyesus praised the courage of healthcare workers as he presented survivor certificates to nurses who contracted Ebola while treating patients during the ongoing outbreak.
1: It pains me to see health workers who have already died because of Ebola while serving others. So you're actually risking your life while helping others to survive. So this is the risk which comes with the profession, but your commitment and coming back again to serve means a lot.
0: The African Union's health agency says more than 1,100 people are suspected of having contracted Ebola in the DRC and neighbouring Uganda, with 43 deaths. France's capital, Paris, was turned into a battle zone after football celebrations rapidly descended into violence and chaos. It was the second year in a row that Paris Saint-Germain's Champions League victory parade spawned riots in the capital and in other parts of the country. More than 200 people were injured and at least one person died. Our UK correspondent Gavin Gray says that it was more than just about football.
2: It was one of those moments that I think there was a great deal of goodwill, but I'm afraid that spilled into some really pretty nasty scenes with cars being torched right in the shadow of the Champs-Élysées and the Eiffel Tower. Fans marching along the famous Paris Arc de Triomphe monument, some setting off flares. There was blazing car horns. They tried to shut one of the busiest roads around Paris, the Ring Road, several times there. There were some pretty unpleasant scenes. Now, the figures suggest that there are hundreds of people still in custody.
0: Locally, the hospital authority says a new robot system at the North District Community Health Centre is now assisting with the distribution of medicines, freeing up more time for medical staff to spend with patients. According to Chief Pharmacist William Choi, the smart system also improves medication safety. The robots move the shelves so staff no longer have to search for medicines or push them around on a trolley.
3: If the pharmacist engage in the storage of the drug or other logistic or the technical operation, they will spend less time to on patient directly. So that's why introducing this smart warehouse management system can provide more time for the pharmacists, the healthcare professions, or dispenser to take care of our patient. The second benefit of introducing this new smart system is to ensure or enhance the medication safety and also for increasing the storage space by at least 20%.
0: Customs officers have arrested a man arriving from Koh Samui in Thailand at the Hong Kong International Airport. Officers seized about 5 kilograms of suspected cannabis bus worth around $900,000. They say the drugs were found concealed in snack packaging inside his carry-on baggage. An investigation is ongoing. The mayor of a New Jersey city has declared a curfew around a migrant detention center after another night of clashes between police and protesters opposed to U.S. President Donald Trump's immigration policies. New Jersey Governor Mickey Sherrill says late-night agitators have escalated tensions at protests outside the center in Newark, which is run by Immigration and Customs Enforcement, or ICE.
4: I will ensure public safety, and I refuse to give ICE an excuse to surge into our communities. That would make the situation more dangerous and put more New Jerseyans at risk. It's time to bring the temperature down to protect public safety. The area around Delaney Hall has been secured, and the city of Newark issued a curfew there last night.
0: To weather forecast, sunny periods with one or two showers, hot during the day, with a maximum temperature of around 32 degrees in the urban areas and a couple of degrees higher in the New Territories. Right now, the temperature is 29 degrees Celsius. Relative humidity 74%. The news from RTHK.
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On Concert on 4 on Thursday night at 8. The concert, NDR, Elk Philharmonic Orchestra, Simone Young and Gautier Capuçon, recorded live on the 11th of December 2025 in the Elk Philharmonic Hamburg with works by Schmidt and Shostakovich. Simone Young, Hamburg's former general music director, has always been a champion of the works of Austrian composer Franz Schmidt. For her guest conducting engagement with the NDR Elk Philharmonic Orchestra, she has brought with her Schmidt's Rallyherd, Second Symphony in E-flat major. French cellist Gautier Capuçon once remarked when asked about his wishes for the musical world, "We should ensure that lesser-known works are performed. Shostakovich's second cello concerto is performed far too infrequently, and we hope you can join us."

You're with RTHK Radio 4 FM 97.6 to 98.9, your fine music channel. Good morning once again and welcome back to First Notes as we step into our final hour together on this first day of June. My name is Olivia Lin and I hope you are thoroughly enjoying our musical journey so far this morning. It seems our Russian musical journey has decided to stretch its leg a little further into this 9 o'clock hour, but I promise it is with very good reason. The time is now 9:09 and we are turning to Dmitri Shostakovich and a selection from his King Lear Suite, Opus 58A, the introduction and ballade of Cordelia. Shostakovich beautifully captures Cordelia's defining qualities here, her deep devotion, her kindness, and as the perfect daughter. In this orchestral arrangement, her honest words are mirrored entirely by the instruments, with a solo clarinet stepping in to double the vocal line. Let's listen to clarinetist William R. Huggins with the Boston Symphony Orchestra performing here under the baton of Andres Nelsons.

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And now we are connecting back to an earlier moment in our show with a beautiful tribute to Franz Schubert, and we'll be listening to this short excerpt for piano solo arranged or reworked by Franz Liszt, rather, the sixth of his Evenings of Vienna for solo piano. Liszt composed this collection of virtuosic works as a direct homage to Schubert's own elegant waltzes, and at the piano here is Rudolf Buchbinder playing this charming Waltz Caprice in A minor.

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And the time is now almost 9:24. You're listening to First Notes on RTHK Radio 4, and as you get ready to step into the rest of your day, let's keep things flowing with Robert Schumann's Fantasy Stuk, Opus 73. Schumann wrote these three fantasy pieces during one of his happier periods, designing them as a wonderful option for home entertainment, and they are highly unified, shifting beautifully from dark inward reflection to pure extroverted exuberance. Here is an interesting twist on the instrumentation. We've got clarinetist Dionysis Gramanas performing together with harpist Anline Lennartz.

In the Churchyard, the fourth song from Johannes Brahms' Five Lieder, Opus 105, was just sung by mezzo-soprano Anna Lucia Richter, accompanied at the piano by Emil Buschkewitz. Moving from Robert Schumann to Johannes Brahms, we arrive now at our final selection for this morning. And to give us a wonderful danceable close to our Monday, we turn to Maurice Ravel and the second suite to his ballet music, Daphnis et Chloé. This magnificent work takes us right into the third act of the ballet, starting with the quiet awakening colors of dawn, moving through birdsong and a beautiful flute mime, before building up to a spectacular, frenzied group dance at the very end. So let's enjoy the interpretation of Robin Ticciatti conducting the Deutsche Symphonieorchester Berlin.

由迪兹亚提指挥的柏林德意志交响乐团刚刚演绎过是拉威尔的达夫尼与艾与克洛埃组曲第二。Well, I certainly felt like we were right there as part of that cheering and dancing crowd. I was so into that wonderful music and the amazing interpretation of Daphne's Chloe Suite No. 2 by Deutsche Symphonieorchester Berlin, led by Robin Ticciati, here on First Notes. Well, that's all the time we have this morning.

Monday morning, and thank you so much for your wonderful company today, and I wish you a fantastic week and a brilliant month of June ahead. Once again, my name is Olivia Lin, and I will see you right here, same time at 7 o'clock tomorrow morning. Goodbye for now.

0: RTHK News at 10 with Wendy Wong. Israeli Prime Minister Benjamin Netanyahu has vowed to push deeper into Lebanon after the military took over the medieval castle of Beirut, calling it a dramatic shift in the campaign against Hezbollah. Meanwhile, the Iran-backed militant group says it targeted Israeli forces near the fortress as well as army positions and infrastructure in northern Israel. Air raid sirens were heard in the Acre area. Two patients who recently arrived in Brazil from African countries have been put in isolation after showing symptoms consistent with Ebola, raising concerns about the deadly virus spreading beyond the African continent. The two men have visited the Democratic Republic of the Congo and Uganda. In the DRC city of Bunia, WHO Director General Tedros Adhanom Ghebreyesus praised the courage of healthcare workers as he presented survivor certificates to nurses who contracted Ebola while treating patients during the ongoing outbreak.
1: It pains me to see health workers who have already died because of Ebola while serving others. So you're actually risking your life while helping others to survive. So this is the risk which comes with the profession, but your commitment and coming back again to serve means a lot.
0: The African Union's health agency says more than 1,100 people are suspected of having contracted Ebola in the DRC and neighbouring Uganda, with 43 deaths. France's capital, Paris, was turned into a battle zone after football celebrations rapidly descended into violence and chaos. It was the second year in a row that Paris Saint-Germain's Champions League victory parade spawned riots in the capital and in other parts of the country. More than 200 people were injured and at least one person died. Our UK correspondent Gavin Gray says that it was more than just about football.
2: It was one of those moments that I think there was a great deal of goodwill, but I'm afraid that spilled into some really pretty nasty scenes with cars being torched right in the shadow of the Champs-Élysées and the Eiffel Tower. Fans marching along the famous Paris Arc de Triomphe monument, some setting off flares. There was blazing car horns. They tried to shut one of the busiest roads around Paris, the Ring Road, several times there. There were some pretty unpleasant scenes. Now, the figures suggest that there are hundreds of people still in custody.
0: Locally, the hospital authority says a new robot system at the North District Community Health Centre is now assisting with the distribution of medicines, freeing up more time for medical staff to spend with patients. According to Chief Pharmacist William Choi, the smart system also improves medication safety. The robots move the shelves so staff no longer have to search for medicines or push them around on a trolley.
3: If the pharmacist engages in the storage of the drug or other logistic or the technical operation, they will spend less time to on patient directly. So that's why introducing the smart warehouse management system can provide more time for the pharmacists, the healthcare professions or dispenser to take care of our patient. The second

0: Second benefit of introducing new smart system is to ensure or enhance the medication safety and also for increasing the storage space by at least 20%.
1: Customs officers have arrested a man arriving from Koh Samui in Thailand at the Hong Kong International Airport. Officers seized about 5 kilograms of suspected cannabis butts worth around $900,000. They say the drugs were found concealed in snack packaging inside his carry-on baggage. An investigation is ongoing. The mayor of a New Jersey city has declared a curfew around a migrant detention center after another night of clashes between police and protesters opposed to U.S. President Donald Trump's immigration policy. New Jersey Governor Mikey Sherrill says late-night agitators have escalated tensions at protests outside the center in Newark, which is run by Immigration and Customs Enforcement, or ICE.
2: I will ensure public safety, and I refuse to give ICE an excuse to surge into our communities. That would make the situation more dangerous and put more New Jerseyans at risk. It's time to bring the temperature down to protect public safety. The area around Delaney Hall has been secured, and the city of Newark issued a curfew there last night.
1: To weather forecast, hot with sunny periods with and one or two showers, light to moderate south to southeast winds. Right now the temperature is 30 degrees Celsius. Relative humidity 73%. The news from RTHK.
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1: Hello and welcome to Radio 4's Nonstop Classics. I'm Cynthia Koh, and we'll begin today's program with Ferruccio Busoni's Introduction and Elegy for Clarinet and String Quartet. It is an interesting clarinet work from his early years that reveals Busoni's admiration for early Romantic music. And now, clarinetist Dieter Klöcker and the Consortium Classicum.

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The deep spiritual meaning of the text is expressed very effectively via a minimalist texture. Monophonic plaint chant alternates with homophonic and polyphonic passages, interconnected by sections for organ. Here is Stephen Layton to conduct the polyphony and organist Christopher Bowers Broadbent.

0: Arvo Pärt's Salve Regina for chorus and organ was performed by the Polyphony, conducted by Stephen Layton. The organist there was Christopher Bowers Broadbent.
1: 帕特嘅《萬福女王》由莱顿指挥住福音合唱团同埋管风琴家鲍华士布罗德本特一齐演绎。
0: Our last item in this first hour is Edward Lalo's Piano Trio No. 2 in B minor. Clearly, the name Lalo is of Spanish origin, and although Lalo's family had settled in the north of France some 300 years before he was born, he was fascinated by Spain, and this can be heard in several of his works, including this Piano Trio No. 2 with the Barbican Piano Trio.

0: RTHK News at 11 with Wendy Wong. Financial Secretary Paul Chan says Hong Kong's economy has remained resilient in the second quarter. Chan told the Legislative Council's panel on financial affairs that the SAR saw a nearly 43% year-on-year growth in merchandise exports in April, which was driven by the export of AI-related electronics products. Chan said Hong Kong also welcomed more tourists in April and during the Labor Day Golden Week holiday, but he warned of uncertainties brought by the Middle East tensions.
1: 雖然相關衝突對香港整體經濟嘅影響，
2: although the conflict has limited impact on Hong Kong's economy, it has pushed up international oil prices and inflation pressure. The ceasefire agreement between the U.S. and Iran is not on solid ground. If tensions escalate again, it is expected to exacerbate volatility in global financial markets, weaken external demand, and pose downside risks to global and local economic outlook. But strong global demand for advanced electronics and AI-related products is expected to help boost exports.
0: The Hong Kong University of Science and Technology has appointed Professor King Lee as the founding dean of its new medical school. His term starts today. Lee previously helped set up the Carl Analoy College of Medicine, which is known as a pioneer in engineering-based medical training. The university says it conducted a global search, and Lee stood out for his leadership, experience in medical education, biomedical innovation and his track record in building a medical school from scratch. The hospital authority says a new robot system at the North District Community Health Centre is now assisting with the distribution of medicines, freeing up more time for medical staff to spend with patients. According to Chief Pharmacist William Choi, the smart system also improves medication safety. The robots move the shelves so staff no longer have to search for medicines or push them around on a trolley.
3: If the pharmacist engage in the storage of the drug or other logistic or the technical operation, they will spend less time to on patient directly. So that's why introducing this smart warehouse management system can provide more time for the pharmacists, the healthcare professions or dispenser to take care of our patient. The second benefit of introducing this new smart system is to ensure or enhance the medication safety and also for increasing the storage space by at least 20%.
0: To overseas, France's capital, Paris, was turned into a battle zone after football celebrations rapidly descended into violence and chaos. It was the second year in a row that Paris Saint-Germain's Champions League victory parade spawned riots in the capital and in other parts of the country. More than 200 people were injured and at least one person died. Our UK correspondent Gavin Gray says that it was more than just about football.
4: It was one of those moments that I think there was a great deal of goodwill, but I'm afraid that spilled into some really pretty nasty scenes with cars being torched right in the shadow of the Champs-Élysées and the Eiffel Tower. Fans marching along the famous Paris Arc de Triomphe monument, some setting off flares. There was blazing car horns. They tried to shut one of the busiest roads around Paris, the Ring Road, several times there. There were some pretty unpleasant scenes. Now, the figures suggest that there are hundreds of people still in custody.
0: Two patients who recently arrived in Brazil from African countries have been put in isolation after showing symptoms consistent with Ebola, raising concerns about the deadly virus spreading beyond the African continent. The two men have visited the Democratic Republic of the Congo and Uganda. In the DRC city of Bunia, WHO Director General

0: Tedros Adhanom Ghebreyesus praised the courage of healthcare workers as he presented survivor certificates to nurses who contracted Ebola while treating patients during the ongoing outbreak.
1: It pains me to see health workers who have already died because of Ebola while serving others. So you're actually risking your life while helping others to survive. So this is the risk which comes with the profession, but your commitment and coming back again to serve means a lot.
0: To weather forecast, hot with sunny periods and one or two showers. Light to moderate south to southeasterly winds. Outlook very hot during the day with sunny periods and isolated showers in the next couple of days. Right now the temperature is 29 degrees Celsius, relative humidity 74%. The news from RTHK.
2: As climate change intensifies, extreme rainstorms will only be more frequent and intense, triggering unpreventable landslides that threaten our lives and cause economic losses. The government has been making continuous efforts to tackle landslide disasters. However, to avoid casualties, we need your help. When the landslip warning is in force, you should stay away from slopes and follow the government's emergency response plan. Remember, landslides are deadly.
3: One is perfect for a solo. With two, you can play doubles. The more the merrier. How about a quartet? You could even form a basketball team. How many children should you have? The choice is yours. Be sure to plan ahead and plan it well. 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
1: Cynthia Coe back with you here on Radio 4's Nonstop Classics program. To start us off in the second hour is the Lute Suite in C Major, composed by Gottfried Conradi. Little is known about him, but he was most likely a member of a dynastic family of musicians. No less than four persons named Johann Gottfried Conradi were prominently involved with music, and our Johann Gottfried was most likely the son of the most famous musical Conradi, Johann Georg. And now, lutenist Eugen M. Dombois.

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At just under 30 minutes in duration, its construction is somewhat tighter than that of the first trio and has a less nationalistic orientation. And now, the Borodin Trio.

0: The Borodin Trio just performed Dvorak's Piano Trio No. 2 in G Minor, Opus 26. 鲍罗丁三重奏刚刚演奏了德弗扎克的 G 小调第二钢琴三重奏。We still have one more hour to come in Nonstop Classics today, and looking into the music I'll have for you in the final hour, Wolfgang Amadeus Mozart's Clarinet Concerto in A, Alexander Glazunov's Faust Concert No. 1 in D, and Franz Schubert's Symphony No. 5 in B-flat.
1: 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In this week's program, we'll get to enjoy the Junhuang Shanghai Xinyi Chinese Chamber Ensemble, Shanghai's only professional Chinese chamber ensemble in southern and northern tunes, Junhuang Special, a program that spans north, south, and central regions of China, surveying both past and present. With a musical atmosphere that continuously rises in intensity, traversing through different regional styles, instruments, timbres, and rhythmic combinations, this concert demonstrates the rich sonic palette and expressive power of Chinese chamber music. Join us for a musical connection, Shanghai and Hong Kong in unison, Southern and Northern Tunes, Junhuang Special, on Concert and for Repeat this coming Thursday, June 4th at 3 p.m.

0: RTHK The News at Noon with Wendy Wong. Financial Secretary Paul Chan said Hong Kong's economy has remained resilient in the second quarter. Chan told the Legislative Council's panel on financial affairs that the SAR saw a nearly 43% year-on-year growth in merchandise exports in April, which was driven by the export of AI-related electronics products. Chan said Hong Kong also welcomed more tourists in April and during the Labor Day Golden Week holiday, but he warned of uncertainties brought by the Middle East tensions.
1: Although the conflict has limited impact on Hong Kong's economy, it has pushed up international oil prices and inflation pressure. The ceasefire agreement between the U.S. and Iran is not on solid ground. If tensions escalate again, it is expected to exacerbate volatility in global financial markets, weaken external demand, and pose downside risks to global and local economic outlook. But strong global demand for advanced electronics and AI-related products is expected to help boost exports.
0: The Hong Kong University of Science and Technology has appointed Professor King Lee as the founding dean of its new medical school. Lee previously helped set up the Carl Illinois College of Medicine, which is known as a pioneer in engineering-based medical training. The university says it conducted a global search, and Lee stood out for his leadership, experience in medical education, biomedical innovation, and his track record in building a medical school from scratch. Lawmaker Ben Chan has welcomed the extension of a scheme that allows eligible Hong Kong private cars to drive to Guangdong province via the Hong Kong-Zhuhai-Macau Bridge. This comes after the Guangdong government extended the scheme by 5 years until 2031. Chan, who chairs LegCo's transport panel, says he hopes authorities in Zhuhai will put in more resources to ease congestion at the bridge's Zhuhai port, especially during holidays and peak travel seasons. He spoke on an RTHK program.
2: I have visited the site with other National People's Congress deputies and we've held meetings. Authorities have made some changes and overhauled the customs process, but there's still room for improvement. We will keep pushing for more resources because the bridge has been open for a while now and there are still many things that need to be improved. We hope they can find the resources to make those improvements.
0: Figures from the Transport Department shows over 140,000 Hong Kong private cars have taken part in the scheme over the past 3 years. The hospital authority says a new robot system at the North District Community Health Centre is now assisting with the distribution of medicines, freeing up more time for medical staff to spend with patients. According to Chief Pharmacist William Choi, the smart system also improves medication safety. The robots move the shelves, so staff no longer have to search for medicines or push them around on a trolley.
3: If the pharmacist engage in the storage of the drug or other logistic or the technical operation, they will spend less time to on patient directly. So that's why introducing this smart warehouse management system can provide more time for the pharmacists, the healthcare professions or dispenser to take care of our patient. The second benefit of introducing this new smart system is to ensure or enhance the medication safety and also for increasing the storage space by at least 20%.
0: True overseas, France's capital Paris was turned into a battle zone after football celebrations rapidly descended into violence and chaos. It was the second year in a row that Paris Saint-Germain's Champions League victory parade spawned riots in the capital and in other parts of the country. More than 200 people were injured and at least one person died. Our UK correspondent Gavin Gray says that it was more than just about football.
4: It was one of those moments that I think there was a great deal of goodwill, but I'm afraid that spilled into some really pretty nasty scenes with cars being torched right in the shadow of the Champs-Élysées and the Eiffel Tower. Fans marching along the famous Paris Arc de Triomphe monument, some setting off flares. There was blazing car horns. They tried to shut one of the busiest roads around Paris, the Ring Road, several times there. There were some pretty unpleasant scenes. Now, the figures suggest that there are hundreds

0: people still in custody.
1: To weather forecast, it will be hot, sunny periods and one or two showers in the afternoon. Right now, the temperature is 31 degrees Celsius. Relative humidity 68%. The news from RTHK.
2: Red light, don't walk. Red flag, don't swim.
3: Red flags will be hoisted at public bathing beaches during inclement weather to alert the public of the dangers to engage in water sports activities. Under the Bathing Beaches Regulation, it is an offense to engage in water sports activities at temporarily closed public bathing beaches. 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
2: Protect yourself and others. No water sports during inclement weather.
4: Elderly people are at higher risk of severe pneumonia and life-threatening diseases when they are infected with pneumococcus bacteria. If drug-resistant bacteria cause an infection, treatment is more difficult. To prevent pneumococcal infection, one should get vaccinated. Elderly people aged 65 years old or above can get pneumococcal vaccination for free at public clinics or with a subsidy at private clinics. 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
1: Cynthia Koh back at Radio 4's Nonstop Classics. Of the works which Mozart composed for the outstanding Viennese clarinetist Anton Stadler, the Clarinet Quintet in A, K581, written in 1789, and the present concerto in A, completed less than 2 months before the composer's death in 1791, are the crowning achievements. Here is clarinetist Richard Stoltzmann collaborating with the English Chamber Orchestra under Alexander Schneider.

Wolfgang Amadeus Mozart's Clarinet Concerto in A, K622, was performed by clarinetist Richard Stoltzmann and the English Chamber Orchestra under Alexander Schneider. 莫扎特嘅 A 大调单簧管协奏曲 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reveal his debt to Tchaikovsky, the finest waltz composer outside of Austria. Now to perform his first waltz in D major is the Philharmonia Orchestra, conducted by Evgeny Svetlanov.

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In the Fifth Symphony, Schubert takes a step back from the dramatic effect of his tragic symphony of a few months earlier, instead producing a work that sparkles with the clarity and ease of its obvious models, the symphonies of Haydn and especially Mozart. In fact, Schubert was infatuated with Mozart at the time he composed it, writing in his diary, "Oh, Mozart, immortal Mozart! What countless impressions of a brighter, better life hast thou stamped upon our souls!" This is reflected particularly in the lighter instrumentation that matches with the first version of Mozart's 40th symphony. And now John Barbirolli is to conduct the Halle Orchestra.

That was Franz Schubert's Symphony No. 5 in B-flat, D-485, performed by the Halle Orchestra under John Barbirolli. 舒伯特嘅《鋼B大調第五交響曲D485》由巴比洛利带领住哈莱乐团演绎过。

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1: On Concert on 4 on Tuesday night at 8. The Concert 2025 Schwetzingen SWR Festival Man and Woman and Woman and Man, recorded live in Mozart Hall, Schwetzingen on the 29th of May 2025.Woman cellist Rafaela Gromez joins man pianist Julian Rehm to perform music that explores the attraction between men and women, seduction, eroticism, longing, and love. Rafaela Gromez attracted attention early on with her cleverly curated programs and exciting world premiere recordings. She is a champion of forgotten works. And pianist and arranger Julian Rehm,was a student of Michel Bayroff and Rudolf Buchwender and is a champion of modern and contemporary composers while for several years also arranging classical works for new ensembles aiming to give them fresh sonic perspectives and greater exposure. It's the power

0: RTHK News at 1 with Wendy Wong. The headlines. Chief Executive John Lee begins Central Asia visit, aiming to boost trade and seize emerging market opportunities. Finance chief says latest data shows Hong Kong's economy remained resilient in the second quarter. And HAUST appoints Professor King Lee as founding dean of the new medical school. Chief Executive John Lee has begun his first day of activities in the Kazakh capital, Astana. He had earlier said he hopes his visit will promote exchanges and cooperation between Hong Kong and Central Asia, establish new trade corridors, and seize opportunities in emerging markets. Haley Yip reports from Astana.
1: This morning, a group photo was taken of the delegation. It included Deputy Secretary for Justice Horace Zheng, Financial Services Secretary Christopher Hui, Secretary for Commerce and Economic Development Algernon Yao, and around 70 business representatives from Hong Kong and the mainland. The delegation is expected to visit the Astana Hub and the Astana International Financial Center this afternoon. Li had earlier said Hong Kong will sign multiple agreements with Kazakhstan and Uzbekistan, and that many cooperation projects will also be reached among public and private institutions from Hong Kong, the mainland, and the two Central Asian countries. Li will stay in Kazakhstan until Wednesday, then head to the second stop on his trip, Uzbekistan.
0: Speaking after the group photo, Li said the delegation needs to deliver good results on this trip. He stressed the importance of teamwork and urged everyone to stay energetic and keep their spirits high. Financial Secretary Paul Chan says Hong Kong's economy has remained resilient in the second quarter. Chan told the Legislative Council's panel on financial affairs that the SAR saw a nearly 43% year-on-year growth in merchandise exports in April, which was driven by the export of AI-related electronics products. Chan said Hong Kong also welcomed more tourists in April and during the Labor Day Golden Week holiday, but he warned of uncertainties brought by the Middle East tensions.
2: Although the conflict has limited impact on Hong Kong's economy, it has pushed up international oil prices and inflation pressure. The ceasefire agreement between the U.S. and Iran is not on solid ground. If tensions escalate again, it is expected to exacerbate volatility in global financial markets, weaken external demand, and pose downside risks to global and local economic outlook. But strong global demand for advanced electronics and AI-related products is expected to help boost exports.
0: The finance chief also encouraged the retail and catering sectors to transform and keep up with new consumption trends, adding that the government will offer help with funding and training.
2: Consumption patterns have changed, and people's expectations are different from before. As a result, some of the big traditional restaurants may find it difficult to survive in the current environment if they continue with their past practices. At the same time, however, there are distinctive shops and cafes opening up in many districts, and some of them are doing well. Therefore, we encourage the industry to transform.
0: The Hong Kong University of Science and Technology has appointed Professor King Lee as the founding dean of its new medical school. Lee previously helped set up the Carl Ananoy College of Medicine, which is known as a pioneer in engineering-based medical training. The university says it conducted a global search, and Lee stood out for his leadership, experience in medical education, biomedical innovation, and his track record in building a medical school from scratch. Lee was born and raised in Hong Kong before moving to Toronto as a teenager. He says he is deeply honored to return and contribute to the place where his roots lie.
3: In the beginning, I have never thought about coming back to Hong Kong. But when President Yip approached me and presented me with something that I cannot refuse, the ability to contribute to a very, very important task that can influence not just locally, but potentially the entire country and the world, is something I can't really turn down.
0: HKUST President Nancy Yip says the university is honored to welcome Lee and is looking forward to working with Hong Kong's other two medical schools.
4: We already have two outstanding medical schools in Hong Kong, and our new medical school will work with them collaboratively, and together all three medical schools will elevate the standing of the medical schools in Hong Kong in the international community.
0: Lawmaker Ben Chan has welcomed the extension of a scheme that allows eligible Hong Kong private cars to drive to Guangdong Province via the Hong Kong-Zhuhai-Macau Bridge.

0: This comes after the Guangdong government extended the scheme by 5 years until 2031. Chan, who chairs LegCo's transport panel, says he hopes authorities in Zhuhai will put in more resources to ease congestion at the bridge's Zhuhai port, especially during holidays and peak travel seasons. He spoke on an RTHK program.
1: I have visited the site with other National People's Congress deputies and we've held meetings. Authorities have made some changes and overhauled the customs process, but there's still room for improvement. We will keep pushing for more resources because the bridge has been open for a while now and there are still many things that need to be improved. We hope they can find the resources to make those improvements.
0: Figures from the Transport Department shows over 140,000 Hong Kong private cars have taken part in the scheme over the past 3 years. The hospital authority says a new robot system at the North District Community Health Centre is now assisting with the distribution of medicines, freeing up more time for medical staff to spend with patients. According to Chief Pharmacist William Choi, the smart system also improves medication safety. The robots move the shelves so staff no longer have to search for medicines or push them around on a trolley.
2: If the pharmacist engage in the storage of the drug or other logistic or the technical operation, they will spend less time to on patient directly. So that's why introducing this smart warehouse management system can provide more time for the pharmacists, the healthcare professions, or dispenser to take care of our patient.
0: To overseas, two patients who recently arrived in Brazil from African countries have been put in isolation after showing symptoms consistent with Ebola, raising concerns about the deadly virus spreading beyond the African continent. The two men have visited the Democratic Republic of the Congo and Uganda. In the DRC city of Bunia, WHO Director General Tedros Adhanom Ghebreyesus praised the courage of healthcare workers as he presented survivor certificates to nurses who contracted Ebola while treating patients during the ongoing outbreak.
3: It pains me to see health workers who have already died because of Ebola while serving others. So you're actually risking your life while helping others to survive. So this is the risk which comes with the profession, but your commitment and coming back again to serve means a lot.
0: The African Union's health agency says more than 1,100 people are suspected of having contracted Ebola in the DRC and neighboring Uganda, with 43 deaths. France's capital Paris was turned into a battle zone after football celebrations rapidly descended into violence and chaos. It was the second year in a row that Paris Saint-Germain's Champions League victory parade spawned riots in the capital and in other parts of the country. More than 200 people were injured and at least one person died. Our UK correspondent Gavin Gray says that it was more than just about football.
4: It was one of those moments that I think there was a great deal of goodwill, but I'm afraid that spilled into some really pretty nasty scenes with cars being torched right in the shadow of the Champs-Élysées and the Eiffel Tower. Fans marching along the famous Paris Arc de Triomphe monument, some setting off flares. There was blazing car horns. They tried to shut one of the busiest roads around Paris, the Ring Road, several times there. There were some pretty unpleasant scenes. Now, the figures suggest that there are hundreds of people still in custody.
0: Israeli Prime Minister Benjamin Netanyahu has vowed to push deeper into Lebanon after the military took over the medieval castle of Beirut, calling it a dramatic shift in the campaign against Hezbollah. Meanwhile, the Iran-backed militant group says it targeted Israeli forces near the fortress, as well as army positions and infrastructure in northern Israel. Air raid sirens were heard in the Acre area. Iran's chief negotiator has warned the United States is not to be trusted after reports emerged that the White House has sent a tougher peace proposal back to Iran. The remarks underline the rift that the parties still need to close, while any tweaks to the draft could further delay an agreement to formally end the Middle East war. Jamie Clark has more.
5: The New York Times and Axios reported on Saturday that US President Donald Trump had sent back a tougher new framework to be considered by Iran. Its details remain unclear. Trump has said his priorities include stopping Iran from developing any nuclear weapons and reopening the Strait of Hormuz,

0: which Iran has blockaded since being attacked by the US and Israel. In an interview with his daughter-in-law on American television, Trump said, quote, "The one guarantee that I have to have is that there will be no nuclear weapons." He claimed Iran had agreed to that. Tehran, however, has previously cast doubt on Trump's assertions, and the sides remain far apart on key issues. In a video broadcast on Iranian state television, chief negotiator and parliamentary speaker Mohammad Baghegh Gholibov said Iran will not accept any agreement unless there is certainty that the Iranian people's rights are secured.
1: "We have absolutely no trust in the enemy's words and promises. Our only criteria is to achieve tangible results before we fulfill our commitments in return."
2: It's 11 past one. Sports is next.
3: Good afternoon. I'm your AI Sports presenter. We begin with swimming, where Hong Kong China star Siobhan Hohe has bagged two more medals at the third and final leg of the Mare Nostrum Tour in Barcelona. The SAR swimmer won gold in the women's 200-meter freestyle, holding off a hard-charging Erica Fairweather of New Zealand over the final 50 meters to finish in just over 1 minute and 55 seconds. Hohe also won silver in the women's 50-meter freestyle final, clocking a time of 24.45 seconds. The latest achievements means Hohe finishes the Barcelona leg with one gold and two silvers. She's won four golds and four silvers at the three-leg event across the Mediterranean. In tennis, the upsets continue at the French Open, with Poland's Iga Świątek the latest big name to fall. The women's world number 3 lost 5-7, 1-6 to Ukraine's Marta Kostyuk in the fourth round, ending her bid for a fifth career Roland Garros title. Świątek's exit comes amid a chaotic spell at the tournament, during which men's world number 1 Jannik Sinner, Novak Djokovic, and defending women's champion Coco Gauff all went out in the last 3 days. Świątek was candid when speaking on her defeat, which came on her 25th birthday.
4: "For me, maybe the toughest loss is when you had the match in your hands, but I don't know, you made stupid decisions and you let it go and your opponent suddenly comes back. Or it's also bad when your tennis is just terrible and you know that you're worse than the players that you play with. But I feel like for sure I lost today because Marta used the opportunity and I was super tense, and I feel like I can work on that at least."
3: In the men's draw, Brazilian teenager Joao Fonseca continues his dominant showing at Roland Garros. The 19-year-old, who is seeded 28th, followed up his third-round win over Novak Djokovic by defeating Norway's Casper Ruud in a four-set battle to advance into the last 16. He'll next face 26-seed Jakub Mensik, who held off Russia's Andrei Rublev in five sets to book his first Grand Slam quarterfinal appearance. In cycling, Denmark's Jonas Vingegaard has won the 2026 Giro d'Italia for the fourth Grand Tour title of his career. He effectively secured the pink jersey on Saturday when he launched a decisive attack to end stage 20, which extended his overall lead to more than 5 minutes. Vingegaard's triumph at the Giro adds to his pair of Tour de France titles in 2022 and 2023 and last year's Vuelta a España, becoming the only active rider to have claimed all three Grand Tours.
5: "It's amazing. It's something I dreamed of my whole life, and to now be able to do it is something special. It's a special day for me, and to win this race is something I dreamed of. Yeah, I'm lost for words."
3: And finally, in football, Ibrahima Konate's 5-year stay at Liverpool is set to come to an end when his contract expires next month. The France international was unable to come to a new deal with the Merseyside club and instead will become the third high-profile player this season to walk away from Anfield on a free transfer. Mo Salah and Andy Robertson have also departed after a glittering 9 years with the Premier League giants. And that's your look at sport.
2: To weather forecast. It will be hot, sunny periods and one or two showers in the afternoon, mainly cloudy tonight, light to moderate south to southeasterly winds. Outlook, very hot with sunny periods apart from isolated showers in the next few days. Right now the temperature is 31 degrees Celsius, relative humidity 71%. The news from RTHK.

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1: You've just been listening to Jaap van Zweden conducting the New York Philharmonic, playing Claude Debussy's Dialogue of the Wind and the Sea from La Mer. At the beginning of the segment, we heard Johann Sebastian Bach's Komst du Nun.

0: Jesu from Himmel herunter, or in English, come now, Jesus, from heaven to earth, from the Schubler Chorale, BWV 650, number 6. It was conducted by Ophélie Gaillard, who also played the cello piccolo in this performance, conducting the Pulcinella Ensemble. The second performance in the segment was by the pianist Angela Hewitt. She was playing Emmanuel Chabrier's Suboir and Moresque from 10 pièces pittoresques.
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0: RTHK, the news at 2 with Tony Sabine. Chief Executive John Lee has begun his first day of activities in the Kazakh capital, Astana. Lee hopes this visit will promote exchanges and cooperation between Hong Kong and Central Asia, establish new trade corridors, and seize opportunities in the emerging markets. Haley Yip reports.
1: This morning, a group photo was taken of the delegation. It included Deputy Secretary for Justice Horace Jung, Financial Services Secretary Christopher Hui, Secretary for Commerce and Economic Development Algernon Yao, and around 70 business representatives from Hong Kong and the mainland. The delegation is expected to visit the Astana Hub and the Astana International Financial Center this afternoon. Li had earlier said Hong Kong will sign multiple agreements with Kazakhstan and Uzbekistan, and that many cooperation projects will also be reached among public and private institutions from Hong Kong, the mainland, and the two Central Asian countries. Li will stay in Kazakhstan until 1.

0: Wednesday, then head to the second stop on his trip, Uzbekistan.
1: Speaking after the group photo, Lee said the delegation needs to deliver good results on this trip. He stressed the importance of teamwork and urged everyone to stay energetic and keep their spirits high. Meanwhile, Financial Secretary Paul Chan says Hong Kong's economy remained resilient in the second quarter this year. Chan told the Legislative Council's panel on financial affairs that the SAR saw a nearly 43% year-on-year growth in merchandise exports in April, which was driven by the export of AI-related electronic products. Chan said Hong Kong also welcomed more tourists in April and during the Labor Day Golden Week holiday in May. But he warned of uncertainties due to the ongoing tensions in the Middle East.
2: Although the conflict has limited impact on Hong Kong's economy, it has pushed up international oil prices and inflation pressure. The ceasefire agreement between the U.S. and Iran is not on solid ground. If tensions escalate again, it is expected to exacerbate volatility in global financial markets, weaken external demand, and pose downside risks to global and local economic outlook. But strong global demand for advanced electronics and AI-related products is expected to help boost exports.
1: The Hong Kong University of Science and Technology has appointed Professor King Lee as the founding dean of its new medical school. His term starts today. Lee previously helped set up the Carl Illinois College of Medicine, which is known as a pioneer in engineering-based medical training. The university says it conducted a global search, and Lee stood out for his leadership, experience in medical education, biomedical innovation, and his track record in building a medical school from scratch. Lee was born and raised in Hong Kong before moving to Toronto as a teenager. He says he's deeply honored to return and contribute to the place where his roots lie.
3: In the beginning, I have never thought about coming back to Hong Kong. But when President Yip approached me and presented me with something that I cannot refuse, the ability to contribute to a very, very important task that can influence not just locally, but potentially the entire country and the world, is something I can't really turn down.
1: Lawmaker Ben Chan has welcomed the extension of a scheme that allows eligible Hong Kong private cars to drive to Guangdong province via the Hong Kong-Zhuhai-Macau Bridge. This comes after the Guangdong government extended the scheme by 5 years until 2031. Chan, who chairs LegCo's transport panel, says he hopes authorities in Zhuhai will put in more resources to ease congestion at the bridge's Zhuhai port, especially during holidays and peak travel seasons. He spoke on an RTHK program.
4: I have visited the site with other National People's Congress deputies and we've held meetings. Authorities have made some changes and overhauled the customs process, but there's still room for improvement. We will keep pushing for more resources because the bridge has been open for a while now and there are still many things that need to be improved. We hope they can find the resources to make those improvements.
1: Figures from the Transport Department show over 140,000 Hong Kong private cars have taken part in the scheme over the past 3 years. And the weather forecast for this afternoon and tonight. It will be hot, sunny periods and one or two showers in the afternoon, mainly cloudy tonight, light to moderate south to southeasterly winds. The outlook very hot with sunny periods apart from isolated showers in the next few days. Extremely hot during the day on Friday. Right now it's 30 degrees Celsius, the humidity is 72%. The news from RTHK.
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This is Miles Lee speaking, and I'll be your host for today's broadcast. We've got a great selection of jazz classics as well as the modern hits, so please stick around for the next hour as we explore the jazz world.

You were just listening to the tune Celia, which was recorded live from the Village Vanguard in New York City. That was Gerald Clayton on piano, who was nominated by the Grammy Awards for this particular performance. Clayton is a major contributor to the jazz scene in New York, regularly collaborating with artists both younger and older. Although he was born in the Netherlands, he grew up in Los Angeles and later moved to New York to attend the Manhattan School of Music, where he studied under Kenny Barron. He's no stranger to the Grammys, having been nominated several times before, and already has a long-spanning recording career dating back to the early 2000s. Next up for you, we have a saxophonist who is also no stranger to the Grammy Awards. It's a tenor sax artist named T. Von Pennicott, coming up with a Wayne Shorter composition called Edda.

You were just listening to the tune Etta, which featured two saxophonists. On the tenor sax, we had T'Von Pennicott, who is a regular contributor to the New York jazz scene, and he's been involved with award-winning recordings with Esperanza Spalding and Gregory Porter. The next one is a band that's carved out a very wide fan base, and they're known for their high-quality music videos and live productions. This is Snarky Puppy, which has a recording history stemming from the mid-2000s, and they've been making recordings consistently ever since. This one coming up is from their album called Empire Central, and it bridges the gap between jazz and rock styles. It was recorded live in Dallas, Texas in the US, and the name of the tune is called RLs.

language kuma laeli yoku okuchiwiriki okunga uye awe.

wani leo kumari ogunga fomo de oni le abere mari ogunde baba.

You were just listening to Ambrose Akinmusire playing his original composition off his album called On the Tender Spot of Every Callous Moment. And now it's a song played here by trumpeter Nicholas Payton, which actually dates back all the way to the 1920s to the earlier days of jazz. Notably, it was one of Louis Armstrong's best-known recordings, and it was done alongside his Hot 5 band. This group in particular was one of the defining acts that brought jazz into the mainstream in the early days, and the opening intro with his trumpet solo is a defining work in the history of jazz, and especially for jazz trumpet. This rendition here by Nicholas Payton is from his album Dear Louis, which, as the name implies, is a modern tribute to Louis Armstrong. Here is West End Blues.

Once again, that was a modern edition of West End Blues, made classic by Louis Armstrong and brought to you here by Nicholas Payton. Once again, my name is Miles Lee, and I'd like to thank you for joining us on this edition of Jazzing Up here on RTHK Radio 4. Please join us next time as we dive deeper into the hits from the world of classic and modern jazz and feature the artists who lead the way.

Today at 3 p.m. in Moment Musical, we'll start with a piano sonata that seems naive but expressively difficult by Mozart, his number 2 in F major. Then Brahms's string sextet number 1 in B flat major. Finally, the iconic and enigmatic English violin concerto by Edward Elgar. Join me, Yun Kuan Yu, for these beautifully innocent, secularly devotional, and profoundly enigmatic pieces.

0: RTHK, the news at 3 with Peter Kaveos. Chief Executive John Lee has begun his first day of activities in the Kazakh capital, Astana. Lee hopes the visit will promote exchanges and cooperation between Hong Kong and Central Asia and establish new trade corridors to seize opportunities in emerging markets. Haley Yip reports.
1: This morning, a group photo was taken of the delegation. It included Deputy Secretary for Justice Horace Jung, Financial Services Secretary Christopher Hui, Secretary for Commerce and Economic Development Algernon Yao, and around 70 business representatives from Hong Kong and the mainland. The delegation is expected to visit the Astana Hub and the Astana International Financial Center this afternoon. Lee had earlier said Hong Kong will sign multiple agreements with Kazakhstan and Uzbekistan, and that many cooperation projects will also be reached among public and private institutions from Hong Kong, the mainland, and the two Central Asian countries. Lee will stay in Kazakhstan until Wednesday, then head to the second stop on his trip, Uzbekistan.
0: Speaking after the group photo, Lee said the delegation needs to deliver good results on this trip. He stressed the importance of teamwork and urged everyone to stay energetic and keep their spirits high. Financial Secretary Paul Chan said Hong Kong's economy remained resilient in the second quarter. He told the Legislative Council's panel on financial affairs that merchandise exports surged nearly 43% year-on-year in April, driven by the export of AI-related electronic products. Chan said Hong Kong also welcomed more tourists in April and during the Labor Day Golden Week holiday, but he warned of uncertainties due to ongoing tensions in the Middle East.
2: Although the conflict has limited impact on Hong Kong's economy, it has pushed up international oil prices and inflation pressure. The ceasefire agreement between the U.S. and Iran is not on solid ground. If tensions escalate again, it is expected to exacerbate volatility in global financial markets, weaken external demand, and pose downside risks to global and local economic outlook. But strong global demand for advanced electronics and AI-related products is expected to help boost exports.
0: The Hong Kong University of Science and Technology has appointed Professor King Lee as the founding dean of its new medical school. His term starts today. Lee previously helped set up the Carl Illinois College of Medicine, which is known as a pioneer in engineering-based medical training. The university says it conducted a global search, and Lee stood out for his leadership, experience in medical education, biomedical innovation, and his track record in building a medical school from scratch. Lee was born and raised in Hong Kong before moving to Toronto as a teen. He says he is deeply honored to return and contribute to the place where his roots lie.
3: In the beginning, I have never thought about coming back to Hong Kong. But when President Yip

0: approached me and presented me with something that I cannot refuse. The ability to contribute to a very, very important task that can influence not just locally, but potentially the entire country and the world is something I can't really turn down.
1: Lawmaker Ben Chan has welcomed the extension of a scheme that allows eligible Hong Kong private cars to drive to Guangdong province via the Hong Kong-Zhuhai-Macau Bridge. This comes after the Guangdong government extended the scheme by 5 years until 2031. Chan, who chairs LegCo's transport panel, says he hopes authorities in Zhuhai will put in more resources to ease congestion at the bridge's Zhuhai port, especially during holidays and peak travel seasons. He spoke on an RTHK program.
2: I have visited the site with other National People's Congress deputies, and we've held meetings. Authorities have made some changes and overhauled the customs process, but there's still room for improvement. We will keep pushing for more resources because the bridge has been open for a while now and there are still many things that need to be improved. We hope they can find the resources to make those improvements.
1: Figures from the Transport Department shows over 140,000 Hong Kong private cars have taken part in the scheme over the past 3 years. Israeli Prime Minister Benjamin Netanyahu has vowed to push deeper into Lebanon after the military took over the medieval castle of Beaufort, calling it a dramatic shift in the campaign against Hezbollah. Meanwhile, the Iran-backed militant group says it targeted Israeli forces near the fortress, as well as army positions and infrastructure in northern Israel. Air raid sirens were heard in the Acre area. And a quick look at the weather forecast for this afternoon and tonight. It will be hot, sunny periods, and one or two showers in the afternoon. Mainly cloudy tonight, light to moderate south to southeasterly winds. The outlook very hot with sunny periods apart from isolated showers over the next few days. The temperature is 31 degrees Celsius at the observatory. Relative humidity is 71%. That was the news from RTHK.

0: Moment Musical 阮坤瑶，音乐瞬间，姚润坤。
1: Hello and welcome to Moment Musical. In this episode, we'll hear Johannes Brahms's String Sextet No. 1 in B flat major, as well as the Violin Concerto by Edward Elgar. Beginning this episode's music, however, is a delightful little piano sonata by Mozart, his No. 2 in F major, Kirchhoff 280. 欢迎收听音乐瞬间。今集为大家带来的音乐有布拉姆斯的降 B 大调第一弦乐六重奏作品18，以及艾尔加的 B 小调小提琴协奏曲。至于开始节目的作品就是莫扎特 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major, Kirchhoff 280. A piano sonata in three movements, the work was written down by the teenage Mozart, along with other piano sonatas, during the visit he paid to Munich for the production of La Finta Giardiniera, from late 1774 to the beginning of March

1875. The first of three movements resemble a lively minuet, with the assai added to the allegro, meaning fast enough but not hurried. The young Mozart tries out all different sorts of motifs, figurations, articulations, harmonic sequences, and orchestral touches in this seemingly naive, deceptively tough movement. Along with Sonata No. 1, KV 279, Mozart and his sister considered KV 280 the most difficult of the first six in the cycle. Now let's listen to pianist Mao Fujita.

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the String Sextet No. 1 in B flat major, Opus 18 by Johannes Brahms. As Brahms was considered, even expected to be, the successor to Beethoven, such expectations came with almost insurmountable pressure on him. Perhaps this was why Brahms struggled to produce any string quartets, which was the forte of Beethoven's late works. Many string quartet manuscripts were destroyed by Brahms himself. As everyone has different gifts, so was Beethoven's different from Brahms's. Brahms was a naturally gifted pianist with a prodigiously symphonic technique. Perhaps this was why Brahms was more comfortable with the larger ensemble and more parts in a string sextet. While dependence on inherited styles can be clearly heard, this backward-looking tendency is not really a sign of conservatism. On the contrary, the sheer range of stimuli he had absorbed is already remarkable, not only in the clarity of form and part writing associated with the Viennese classical idiom, especially in the Haydn-esque final rondo and the scherzo and trio, but in the more rigorous devices of counterpoint and variation featured in the development sections of the outer movements and especially the slow movement, which sounds almost like a Baroque chaconne, complete with divisions in rhythmic diminution. Another reason for larger string works comes from the world of Schubert's chamber music, especially the string quintet with two cellos published in Brahms's own time, opening up sonic possibilities unknown to the string quartet, and the opportunity for melodies played on the cello without losing a bass voice line. Brahms exploits this to the fullest, giving the cello the main themes of the outer movements, as well as a prominent role in the variations. Now let's listen to the Amadeus Quartet, joined by Cecil Aronowitz as second viola and William Pleath as second cello.

The Amadeus Quartet was joined by Cecil Aronowitz as second viola and William Pleath as second cello, playing String Sextet No. 1 in B-flat major, Opus 18 by Johannes Brahms. 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On the head of the score, Elgar wrote a quote in Spanish.Meaning in English, herein is enshrined the soul of, followed by 5 deliberate dots. The speculation of whether he was referring to a might-have-been relationship with a woman in Elgar's youth matters much less than the soul of the violin itself, which we can hear enshrined within the concerto. The first movement, though basically classical in pattern, is free-ranging, alternately stormy and lyrical.With the dominant violin in recitative and song. The second movement hints the tragic force behind Elgar's inspiration, while the long finale is both elaborate vehicle for the violinist's virtuosity and a painfully lingering process of burying the past. Even without speculations about the quote, the work is more than worth repeated listening. For this iconic work,We have an iconic performance, with Vernon Handley conducting the London Philharmonic Orchestra and violinist Nigel Kennedy.

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Thank you for listening to Moment Musical with me, Yun Kuan Yu, and have a good evening.

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1: Johannes Brahms considered the publication of Bach's complete works beginning in 1850 one of the most important events of his lifetime. We've been listening to pianist Murray Pariah performing The Courant.
0: Join Livia for fine music, candid artist chats, and the stories behind the creativity. 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

on Concert on 4 tonight at 8. The concert handles Chandos anthems with members of the Cologne Academy, a prominent German Baroque and classical music ensemble, choir and orchestra, founded in 1996 by the American conductor Michael Alexander Willens, who conducts. The Academy is celebrated for its commitment to historically informed performance, recreating original sounds from the 17th through the 21st centuries by using period-accurate instruments, historical seating plans, and original composers' manuscripts. The anthems on this program are named after the Duke of Chandos, who commissioned them when Handel was the composer in residence at Cannons, his palace in Middlesex, England. The performance was recorded live in the Church of Our Lady, Oberwesel, Germany, on the 17th of August of last year. Join us for the Chandos Anthems numbers 4, 3, and 9.

0: RTHK, the news at 5 with Peter Koveos. Chief Executive John Lee has begun his first day of activities in the Kazakh capital, Astana. Lee hopes the visit will promote exchanges and cooperation between Hong Kong and Central Asia and establish new trade corridors to seize opportunities in emerging markets. Haley Yip reports.
1: This morning, a group photo was taken of the delegation. It included Deputy Secretary for Justice Horace Jung, Financial Services Secretary Christopher Hui, Secretary for Commerce and Economic Development Algernon Yao, and around 70 business representatives from Hong Kong and the mainland. The delegation is expected to visit the Astana Hub and the Astana International Financial Center this afternoon. Lee had earlier said Hong Kong will sign multiple agreements with Kazakhstan and Uzbekistan, and that many cooperation projects will also be reached among public and private institutions from Hong Kong, the mainland, and the two Central Asian countries. Lee will stay in Kazakhstan until Wednesday, then head to the second stop on his trip, Uzbekistan.
0: Members of the delegation say they have held productive talks in the Kazakh capital. Jeffrey Lam, chairman of the Hong Shui Kyo Industry Park Company, said SAR representatives met with business leaders from Kazakhstan who showed strong interest in investing in the city while also seeking to attract Hong Kong firms to invest in their country.
2: We feel the opportunity investing here is tremendous. We are also looking forward to receiving them in Hong Kong, maybe helping them to set up building factories and helping them to set up even family office or headquarters, using that as a platform to go into the mainland and also the other Asian countries. We talk in many, many different areas, from service to industries to gold trading.
0: Trade Development Council Chairman Frederick Ma described the presentations from Kazakh partners as very interesting, which covered various industries, including logistics and hotel operations.
3: I think there are lots of opportunities for Kazakhstan and Hong Kong and Chinese mainland to cooperate. So this is an excellent opportunity for us to get to know each other much better. And they are already planning some conference and roundtable in Hong Kong in mid-June. So we're looking forward to closer relationship between, you know, two countries.
0: Financial Secretary Paul Chan says Hong Kong's economy remained resilient in the second quarter. He told the Legislative Council's panel on financial affairs that merchandise exports surged nearly 43% year-on-year in April, driven by the export of AI-related electronic products. Chan said Hong Kong also welcomed more tourists in April and during the Labor Day Golden Week holiday, but he warned of uncertainties due to ongoing tensions in the Middle East.
4: Although the conflict has limited impact on Hong Kong's economy, it has pushed up international oil prices and inflation pressure. The ceasefire agreement between the U.S. and Iran is not on solid ground. If tensions escalate again, it is expected to exacerbate volatility in global financial markets, weaken external demand, and pose downside risks to global and local economic outlook. But strong global demand for advanced electronics and AI-related products is expected to help boost exports.
0: The Hong Kong University of Science and Technology has appointed Professor King Lee as the founding dean of its new medical school. His term starts today. Lee previously helped set up the Carl Illinois College of Medicine in the U.S., which is known as a pioneer in engineering-based medical training. The university said it conducted a global search, and Lee stood out for his leadership, experience in medical education, biomedical innovation, and track record in building a medical school from scratch. Born and raised in Hong Kong before moving to Toronto as a teenager, Lee said he is deeply honored to return and contribute to the place where his roots lie.
5: In the beginning, I have never thought about coming back to Hong Kong. But when President Yip approached me,

0: and presented me with something that I cannot refuse. The ability to contribute to a very, very important task that can influence not just locally, but potentially the entire country and the world is something I can't really turn down.
1: And the weather forecast for tonight and tomorrow, mainly cloudy with isolated showers. Minimum temperature will be about 28 degrees tomorrow morning. Very hot with sunny periods during the day. The maximum temperature will be around 33 degrees. Outlook, very hot with sunny periods apart from isolated showers. In the following couple of days, extremely hot during the day on Friday. Current temperature is 30 degrees Celsius at the observatory. Relative humidity is sitting at 71%. The news from RTHK.
2: APM。 石蔭交通意外，现时车辆唔能够由同市街转入石蔭路一带车多。受影响车辆请改道行驶，留意现场指示。较早前城门隧道公路往大埔方向近文化博物馆嘅交通意外清场，不过大埔公路往上水方向近沙田站有交通意外，部分行车线封闭。龙尾喺青沙公路近沙田岭隧道出口，城门隧道公路近美林村。隧道情况：红隧港岛入口告示打到东行过海近管道入口车多。 坚拿道天桥过海近桥面灯位车多，红隧九龙入口大致畅顺。路面情况：九龙区渡船街天桥往加士居道近骏发花园一段慢车，龙尾果栏；新界区屯门公路往元朗方向近新墟一段慢车；屯门黄珠路往屯门公路方向近友爱村车多；最后特别留意安全车速位置：元朗公路洪水桥隔音屏上水、狮隧入口沙田、超顺路田下湾村工业村、尖山隧道出口九龙。
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1: Hurry, we can't be late. Gonna get our freshman year off a good start.
2: True, but we shouldn't be late for registering as electors as well.
1: But I'm not 18 yet.
2: Doesn't matter. You're eligible if you turn 18 by September 25th this year. Just sign up through I Am Smart before June 2nd.
1: Oh, that's handy. I'll get it down before the lecture.
3: Right. If you hit 18 by September 25th, make sure you're in for the 2026 voter registration.
4: Our concert on four tonight at 8. The concert handles Handel's anthems with members of the Cologne Academy, a prominent German Baroque and classical music ensemble, choir and orchestra, founded in 1996 by the American conductor Michael Alexander Willens, who conducts. The Academy is celebrated for its commitment to historically informed performance, recreating original sounds from the 17th through the 21st centuries by using period-accurate instruments, historical seating plans, and original composers' manuscripts. The anthems on this program are named after the Duke of Chandos, who commissioned them when Handel was the composer in residence at Cannons, his palace in Middlesex, England. The performance was recorded live in the Church of Our Lady, Oberwesel, Germany, on the 17th of August of last year. Join us for the Chandos Anthems numbers 4, 3, and 9.

0: RTHK, the news at 6 with Sachin Karpi. Chief Executive John Lee has begun his first day of activities in the Kazakh capital Astana. Lee hopes the visit will promote exchanges and cooperation between Hong Kong and Central Asia and establish new trade corridors to seize opportunities in emerging markets. Haley Yip reports.
1: This morning, a group photo was taken of the delegation. It included Deputy Secretary for Justice Horace Jung, Financial Services Secretary Christopher Hui, Secretary for Commerce and Economic Development Algernon Yao, and around 70 business representatives from Hong Kong and the mainland. The delegation is expected to visit the Astana Hub and the Astana International Financial Center this afternoon. Lee had earlier said Hong Kong will sign multiple agreements with Kazakhstan and Uzbekistan, and that many cooperation projects will also be reached among public and private institutions from Hong Kong, the mainland, and the two Central Asian countries. Lee will stay in Kazakhstan until Wednesday, then head to the second stop on his trip, Uzbekistan.
0: Members of the delegation say they have held productive talks in the Kazakh capital, Astana. Jeffrey Lam, chairman of the Hongshui Kyu Industry Park Company, said SAR representatives met with business leaders from Kazakhstan who showed strong interest in investing in the city, while also seeking to attract Hong Kong firms to invest in their country.
2: We feel the opportunity investing here is tremendous. We are also looking forward to receiving them in Hong Kong, maybe helping them to set up building factories and helping them to set up even family office or headquarters, using that as a platform to go into the mainland and also the other Asian countries. We talk in many different areas, from service to industries to gold trading.
0: Trade Development Council Chairman Frederick Ma described the presentations from Kazakh partners as very interesting, which covered various industries including logistics and hotel operations.
3: I think there are lots of opportunities for Kazakhstan and Hong Kong and Chinese mainland to cooperate. So this is an excellent opportunity for us to get to know each other much better. And they are already planning some conference and roundtable in Hong Kong in mid-June. So we're looking forward to closer relationship between, you know, two countries.
0: Financial Secretary Paul Chan says Hong Kong's economy remained resilient in the second quarter. He told the Legislative Council's panel on financial affairs that merchandise exports surged nearly 43% year-on-year in April, driven by the export of AI-related electronic products.
4: Although the conflict has limited impact on Hong Kong's economy, it has pushed up international oil prices and inflation pressure. The ceasefire agreement between the U.S. and Iran is not on solid ground. If tensions escalate again, it is expected to exacerbate volatility in global financial markets, weaken external demand, and pose downside risks to global and local economic outlook. But strong global demand for advanced electronics and AI-related products is expected to help boost exports.
0: The Hong Kong University of Science and Technology has appointed Professor King Lee as the founding dean of its new medical school. His term starts today. The university said it conducted a global search and Lee stood out for his leadership, experience in medical education, biomedical innovation, and his track record in building a medical school from scratch. Born and raised in Hong Kong before moving to Toronto as a teenager, Lee said he's deeply honored to return and contribute to the place where his roots lie.
5: In the beginning, I have never thought about coming back to Hong Kong, but when President Yip approached me and presented me with something that I cannot refuse, the ability to contribute to a very, very important task that can influence not just locally, but potentially the entire country and the world, is something I can't really turn down.
0: And the weather forecast for tonight and tomorrow: mainly cloudy with isolated showers. The minimum temperature will be about 28 degrees tomorrow morning. Very hot with sunny intervals and a maximum temperature of around 33 degrees. Light to moderate south to southwesterly winds. Right now at the observatory, it is 30 degrees and the relative humidity is 72%. And that's the news from RTHK.

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0: 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The Berlin Radio Symphony Orchestra was led by Alan Altinoglu.
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New Generation 2026, an evening of six world premieres, each work a fresh dialogue between acoustic breath and digital sound. They compete to win the title. Thursday, the 11th of June at 8 p.m. Join us at RTHK Studio 1 to witness their creativity head-to-head in person. Also on stage, Edie Fix, a commissioned piece by Leung Kai Sun Joshua, winner of New Generation 2025. 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

RTHK, the news at 7 with Sachin Karpi. Chief Executive John Lee has begun his first day of activities in the Kazakh capital, Astana. Lee hopes the visit will promote exchanges and cooperation between Hong Kong and Central Asia and establish new trade corridors to seize opportunities in emerging

0: markets. Haley Yip reports.
1: This morning, a group photo was taken of the delegation. It included Deputy Secretary for Justice Horace Jung, Financial Services Secretary Christopher Hui, Secretary for Commerce and Economic Development Algernon Yao, and around 70 business representatives from Hong Kong and the mainland. Li had earlier said Hong Kong will sign multiple agreements with Kazakhstan and Uzbekistan, and that many cooperation projects will also be reached among public and private institutions from Hong Kong, the mainland, and the two Central Asian countries. Li will stay in Kazakhstan until Wednesday, then head to the second stop on his trip, Uzbekistan.
0: Members of the delegation say they have held productive talks in the Kazakh capital, Astana. Jeffrey Lam, chairman of the Hangshoikyo Industry Park Company, said SER representatives met with business leaders from Kazakhstan who showed strong interest in investing in the city while also seeking to attract Hong Kong firms to invest in their country.
2: We feel the opportunity investing here is tremendous. We are also looking forward to receiving them in Hong Kong, maybe helping them to set up building factories and helping them to set up even family office or headquarters, using that as a platform to go into the mainland and also the other Asian countries. We talk in many, many different areas, from service to industries to gold trading.
0: The Hong Kong University of Science and Technology has appointed Professor King Lee as the founding dean of its new medical school. His term starts today. The university said it conducted a global search and Lee stood out for his leadership, experience in medical education, biomedical innovation, and his track record in building a medical school from scratch. Born and raised in Hong Kong before moving to Toronto as a teenager, Lee said he is deeply honored to return and contribute to the place where his roots lie.
3: In the beginning, I have never thought about coming back to Hong Kong. But when President Yip approached me and presented me with something that I cannot refuse, the ability to contribute to a very, very important task that can influence not just locally, but potentially the entire country and the world, it's something I can't really turn down.
0: Town Gas Managing Director Peter Wong says the firm is in talks with the government on raising charges because of the latest energy price spikes. However, the city's sole natural gas producer did not give a timeline on when prices could go up.
4: There's pressure for us to increase prices, and we are now in close communication with the government on the extent of the price increase. It's also because of the rise in energy prices and inflation. As to when a decision will be made, it's up to the government. But if we look back to 2 years ago, our previous price increase was implemented on August the 1st.
0: Iran's foreign ministry says U.S. strikes on Iranian targets show misconduct and bad faith. Ministry spokesman Ismail Baghaei's comments came at a press briefing in Tehran after Washington said it attacked Iranian military sites over the weekend.
5: These U.S. actions are not merely violations of the ceasefire. They constitute an act of aggression and a violation of Article 2, Paragraph 4 of the United Nations Charter. They entitle and authorize us, in line with the right of self-defense, to undertake corresponding defensive measures. We explicitly announced that we targeted the source of the aggression.
0: Iran's Revolutionary Guards said it had targeted a U.S. base in response. Both sides have exchanged sporadic strikes since a ceasefire took effect in early April, as negotiations aimed at a more durable agreement drag on. And the weather forecast for tonight and tomorrow: mainly cloudy with isolated showers. The minimum temperature will be about 28 degrees tomorrow morning. Hot with sunny intervals and a maximum temperature of around 33 degrees. Light to moderate south to southwesterly winds. Right now at the observatory, it is 29 degrees and the relative humidity is 73%. And that is the news from RTHK.
6: 新闻之后带给你最新一次的交通消息。观塘绕道往油塘方向，近九龙面粉厂有交通意外，快线封闭。 龙尾丽晶花园、中九龙绕道九龙湾出口，沙田路往大埔方向近赛马会体艺中学有交通意外，慢线封闭，龙尾第一城。

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1: It's nice to go outside in good weather. But before taking part in outdoor activities, check the weather forecast on the My Observatory app. Thunderstorms can develop quickly. One moment it's sunny, the next it's thundery. It'll be even more dangerous if it comes with squalls. If a thunderstorm is approaching, stop the outdoor activities and find a safe shelter. Pay attention to weather forecasts, thunderstorm warnings, and announcements at the beach. Stay safe and enjoy the outdoors.
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0: on Concert on 4 on Tuesday night at 8. The Concert 2025 Schwetzingen SWR Festival Man and Woman and Woman and Man, recorded live in Mozart Hall, Schwetzingen on the 29th of May 2025. Woman cellist Rafaela Gromez joins man pianist Julian Rehm to perform music that explores the attraction between men and women, seduction, eroticism, longing, and love. Rafaela Gromez attracted attention early on with her cleverly curated programs and exciting world premiere recordings. She is a champion of forgotten works, and pianist and arranger Julian Rehm was a student of Michel Bayrov and Rudolf Buchwender and is a champion of modern and contemporary composers while for several years also arranging classical works for new ensembles, aiming to give them fresh sonic perspectives and greater exposure. It's the power of two.
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2: Johannes Brahms considered the publication of Bach's complete works beginning in 1850 one of the most important events of his lifetime. We've been listening to pianist Murray Pariah performing the Courant.
1: Join Livia for fine music, candid artist chats, and the stories behind the creativity. 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

0: resilient in the second quarter. He told the Legislative Council's Panel on Financial Affairs that merchandise exports surged nearly 43% year-on-year in April, driven by the export of AI-related electronic products. But he warned of uncertainties due to ongoing tensions in the Middle East.
1: Although the conflict has limited impact on Hong Kong's economy, it has pushed up international oil prices and inflation pressure. The ceasefire agreement between the U.S. and Iran is not on solid ground. If tensions escalate again, it is expected to exacerbate volatility in global financial markets, weaken external demand, and pose downside risks to global and local economic outlook. But strong global demand for advanced electronics and AI-related products is expected to help boost exports.
0: Town Gas Managing Director Peter Wong says the firm is in talks with the government on raising charges because of the latest energy price spikes. However, the city's sole natural gas producer did not give a timeline on when prices could go up.
2: There's pressure for us to increase prices, and we are now in close communication with the government on the extent of the price increase. It's also because of the rise in energy prices and inflation. As to when a decision will be made, it's up to the government. But if we look back to 2 years ago, our previous price increase was implemented on August the 1st.
0: Iran's foreign ministry says U.S. strikes on Iranian targets show misconduct and bad faith. Ministry spokesman Esmail Baeghi's comments at a press briefing in Tehran came after Washington said it attacked Iranian military sites over the weekend.
3: These U.S. actions are not merely violations of the ceasefire. They constitute an act of aggression and a violation of Article 2, Paragraph 4 of the United Nations Charter. They entitle and authorize us, in line with the right of self-defense, to undertake corresponding defensive measures. We explicitly announced that we targeted the source of the aggression.
0: Both sides have exchanged sporadic strikes since the ceasefire took effect in early April as negotiations aimed at a more durable agreement drag on. Now a look at the weather forecast for tonight and tomorrow. Mainly cloudy with isolated showers. The minimum temperature will be about 28 degrees tomorrow morning. Very hot with sunny periods during the day. Maximum temperatures will be around 33 degrees. Current temperature is 29 degrees Celsius at the observatory and relative humidity at 76%. The news from RTHK.

0: Hello and welcome to tonight's Concert on Four and to the concert Handel's Chandos Anthems with members of the Cologne Academy, a prominent German Baroque and classical music ensemble, choir and orchestra, founded in 1996 by the American conductor Michael Alexander Willens, who conducts. The Academy is celebrated for its commitment to historically informed performance, recreating original sounds from the 17th through the 21st centuries by using period-accurate instruments, historical seating plans, and original composers' manuscripts. The anthems on this program are named after the Duke of Chandos, who commissioned them when Handel was the composer in residence at Cannons, his palace in Middlesex, England. The performance took place in the Church of Our Lady, Oberwesel, Germany, on the 17th of August of last year. I'm Stacey Rodder, and my co-host in Cantonese is Toby Wong.
1: 你好，欢迎收听四台音乐会。刚才以英语介绍节目是卢迪斯，我是王家浩。今晚我们会欣赏到科隆学院乐团的演出。他们会联同四位的独唱家，包括女高音夏珊儿、男高音施费斯、另一位男高音高洛斯和男低音邦尼，合作演出韩德尔的三首查恩多斯赞美歌。这一队科隆学院乐团会由他们的创办人美国指挥家韦伦斯带领演出的。

0: 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
1: No other nobleman in England lives in greater splendor than the Duke of Chandos, wrote the controversial author and satirist Daniel Defoe in 1725. And Defoe was quite serious about that. James Bridges, the first Duke of Chandos, had amassed an almost unbelievable fortune as paymaster of the English army through admittedly shady military dealings, but he also liked to see himself as a refined patron of the arts. For his country house with its chapel, he employed not only the most expensive architects and decorators of the time, but also a star composer, Handel. Handel had been in England for 7 years and was the talk of the town in London, thanks to Water Music and Rinaldo. Bridges employed his own singers and orchestra, for which Handel was charged with writing works to use at the Church of St. Lawrence, Whitchurch, that he had built next to Canon's as his private chapel. O Sing Unto the Lord is an exultant setting of verses from the prayer book version of Psalms 96 and 93. At the heart of the work is the stormy tenor air, The Waves of the Sea Rage Horribly, which derives its distinctive character from Handel's relentless exploitation of the vivid imagery of the text. We're going to hear the Chandos Anthem No. 4, performed by members of the Cologne Academy, conducted by Michael Alexander Willens.

0: We've been listening to Handel's Chandos Anthem No. 4, O Sing Unto the Lord a New Song, performed by members of the Cologne Academy, conducted by Michael Alexander Willens.
1: 刚才欣赏过汉德尔的《查恩多斯赞美歌》第四首向主唱新歌 HWV249B， 由女高音夏珊儿、男高音斯费斯、男高音高洛斯和男低音邦尼加上韦伦斯指挥的科隆学院乐团一同演出。跟住落嚟会听到查恩多斯赞美歌第三首，名叫《上帝啊，求你怜悯我》HWV248。音乐取材。

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1: Handel's Chantos Anthem No. 3, Have Mercy Upon Me, O God, is based on verses from Psalm 51, the Miserere. A penitential and introspective mood prevails almost throughout, most poignantly perhaps in the solo numbers for soprano and tenor, but a ray of hope eventually breaks through in the second chorus, Thou shalt make me hear of joy and gladness, treated in Handel's most extrovert manner. The work finally ends on a positive note with a powerful double fugue to the words, Then shall I teach thy ways unto the wicked. We are going to hear it performed by members of the Cologne Academy, conducted by Michael Alexander Willens.

0: We've been listening to Handel's Chandos Anthem No. 3, Have Mercy Upon Me, O God, performed by members of the Cologne Academy, conducted by Michael Alexander Willens.
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0: Handel's Chandos Anthem No. 9, O Praise the Lord with One Consent, is unique among the Chandos anthems on several counts. It is the only anthem with the text drawn entirely from Tate and Brady's new version of the Psalms, and the only one without an independent overture, beginning instead with a substantial orchestral introduction to the opening chorus. It is also the only Chandos anthem to contain a bass solo that God is great, in fact, based on an air from the Ode for the Birthday of Queen Anne of 1713. We're now going to hear Handel's Chandos Anthem No. 9, O Praise the Lord with One Consent, performed by members of the Cologne Academy, conducted by Michael Alexander Willens.

0: We've been listening to Handel's Chandos Anthem No. 9, O Praise the Lord with One Consent, performed by members of the Cologne Academy, conducted by Michael Alexander Willens.
1: 刚才听过柴恩多斯赞美歌第九首《同心赞美主》HWV 254，是韩德尔的创作，由女高音夏珊儿、男高音斯费斯、男高音高洛斯和男低音邦利联同韦伦斯指挥的科隆学院乐团带来的演出。而来到这里，这一场科隆学院乐团柴恩多斯赞美歌的音乐会亦都要结束了。演出在2025年8月17号在奥伯韦塞尔圣母教堂举行。今晚四台音乐会为你作英语介绍，是我的同事卢迪斯，我是王家豪。多谢你收听，晚安。
0: This concert on for Cologne Academy Chandos Anthems was recorded live in the Church of Our Lady, Oberwesel, Germany, on the 17th of August of last year. The program producer and Cantonese presenter was Toby Wong. I'm Stacey Rotter. Thank you for joining us and goodbye.

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1: We've been listening to Garrick Olsen with excerpts from Goyescas by Granados. 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

0: RTHK, the news at 10 with Peter Koveos. Members of the delegation accompanying Chief Executive John Leona's visit to Kazakhstan say they have held productive talks with the Kazakh business community in the capital, Astana. Jeffrey Lam, chairman of the Hongshui Q Industry Park Company, said SAR representatives met with business leaders who showed strong interest in investing in the city, while also seeking to attract Hong Kong firms to invest in their country.
1: We feel the opportunity investing here is tremendous. We are also looking forward to receiving them in Hong Kong, maybe helping them to set up building factories and helping them to set up even family office or headquarters, using that as a platform to go into the mainland and also the other Asian countries. We talk in many, many different areas, from service to industries to gold trading.
0: Meanwhile, a Hunan firm that specializes in mining development and trading of mineral products is among the mainland enterprises seeking closer ties with Kazakhstan. Speaking at an exchange session in Astana, Hunan UD Technology Group Chairman and Party Committee Secretary Yu Ji-yun said his company has taken part in geological exploration projects in Kazakhstan and Uzbekistan and wants to further boost cooperation with Kazakhstan because it doesn't have mining rights there.
2: Kazakhstan has rich mineral resources and offers vast development opportunities. Also, Kazakhstan is closely connected with China's Xinjiang. Cooperation between the two sides offers natural geographical advantages.
0: Financial Secretary Paul Chan says Hong Kong's economy remained resilient in the second quarter. He told the Legislative Council's panel on financial affairs that merchandise exports surged nearly 43% year-on-year in April, driven by the export of AI-related electronic products. Chan said Hong Kong also welcomed more tourists in April and during the Labor Day Golden Week holiday, but he warned of uncertainties due to ongoing tensions in the Middle East.
3: Although the conflict has limited impact on Hong Kong's economy, it has pushed up international oil prices and inflation pressure. The ceasefire agreement between the U.S. and Iran is not on solid ground. If tensions escalate again, it is expected to exacerbate volatility in global financial markets, weaken external demand, and pose downside risks to global and local economic outlook. But strong global demand for advanced electronics and AI-related products is expected to help boost exports.
0: The Hong Kong University of Science and Technology has appointed Professor

0: and the world is something I can't really turn down.
1: Iran's foreign ministry says U.S. strikes on Iranian targets show misconduct and bad faith. Ministry spokesman Esmail Baeghi's comments at a press briefing in Tehran came after Washington said it attacked Iranian military strikes over sites over the weekend.
2: These U.S. actions are not merely violations of the ceasefire. They constitute an act of aggression and a violation of Article 2, Paragraph 4 of the United Nations Charter. They entitle and authorize us, in line with the right of self-defense, to undertake corresponding defensive measures. We explicitly announced that we targeted the source of the aggression.
1: Iran's Revolutionary Guard said it had targeted a U.S. base in response. Both sides have exchanged sporadic strikes since the ceasefire took effect in early April, as negotiations aimed at a more durable agreement drag on. Weather forecast for tonight and tomorrow, mainly cloudy with isolated showers. The minimum temperature will be about 28 degrees tomorrow morning. Very hot with sunny periods during the day. The maximum temperature will be around 33 degrees. Outlook, very hot with sunny periods apart from isolated showers in the following couple of days. Extremely hot during the day on Friday. Currently, the temperature is 29 degrees at the observatory. Relative humidity is sitting at 78%. The news from RTHK.
3: The 2026 population census is underway. Selected households will get a notification letter in a purple envelope from the Census and Statistics Department and can do the survey online, anytime, anywhere. Or call 182026 for a telephone interview. Census officers will also visit households for interviews if needed. All collected data will be kept in strict confidence. Online census. Simple, convenient, and secure.
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迪拿路尔的《致圣上帝之舞弥撒曲》当中的选段。第一小时的野心曲到这里结束了，我是李德芬，一阵间新闻报告之后再会。

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3: RTHK, the news at 11 with Todd Harding. Tonight's headlines. The chief executive witnesses the signing of MOUs on the first full day of his visit to Kazakhstan. Professor King Lee is appointed the founding dean of Hong Kong's third medical school. And the financial secretary says the SAR's economy remains resilient in the second quarter. Chief Executive John Lee has witnessed the signing of a number of memoranda of understanding on his first full day of his visit to Kazakhstan. Haley Yip reports from Astana.
4: These included an agreement between Hong Kong's Belt and Road Office and Kazakhstan's Ministry of Artificial Intelligence and Digital Development, separate deals between the Astana Hub and Cyberport, Hong Kong Science and Technology Parks, and the Hong Kong Shenzhen Innovation and Technology Park, as well as an agreement between Invest Hong Kong and the Astana International Financial Center. The MOUs were signed during Lee's tour of the Astana Hub, the country's premier technology and innovation park, and the Astana International Financial Center. The chief executive met with top Kazakh officials, including President Kasym Jomart Tokayev, who reiterated his country's role as a gateway on the Belt and Road and stressed Hong Kong's ability to connect the mainland with global markets.
3: Also in Astana, SAR business leaders say they've held productive talks with their Kazakh counterparts. Jeffrey Lam, chairman of the Hongshoi Q Industry Park Company, said business leaders from Kazakhstan showed strong interest in investing in the SAR, while also seeking to attract Hong Kong firms to invest in their country.
5: We feel the opportunity investing here is tremendous. We are also looking forward to receiving them in Hong Kong, maybe helping them to set up building factories and helping them to set up even family office or headquarters, using that as a platform to go into the mainland and also the other Asian countries. We talk in many, many different areas, from service to industries to gold trading.
3: The Hong Kong University of Science and Technology has appointed Professor King Lee as the founding dean of its new medical school. His term starts today. Lee previously helped set up the Carl Illinois College of Medicine in the U.S., which is known as a pioneer in engineering-based medical training. The university said it conducted a global search, and Lee stood out for his leadership, experience in medical education, biomedical innovation, and his track record in building a medical school from scratch. Born and raised in Hong Kong before moving to Toronto as a teenager, Lee said he's deeply honored to return and contribute to the place where his roots lie.
6: In the beginning, I have never thought about coming back to Hong Kong. But when President Yip approached me and presented me with something that I cannot refuse, the ability to contribute to a very, very important task that can influence not just locally, but potentially the entire country and the world, is something I can't really turn down.
3: Financial Secretary Paul Chan says Hong Kong's economy remains resilient in the second quarter. He told the Legislative Council's panel on financial affairs that merchandise exports

0: weaken external demand, and pose downside risks to global and local economic outlook. But strong global demand for advanced electronics and AI-related products is expected to help boost exports.
1: And the weather forecast, mainly cloudy with isolated showers and a minimum temperature in the morning of about 28 degrees. Very hot again tomorrow with sunny periods, a high of about 33 degrees and light to moderate south to southwesterly winds. Very hot with sunny periods, apart from isolated showers, in the following couple of days. Extremely hot during the daytime on Friday. The weather will become unsettled over the weekend and into early next week. Currently at the observatory, the temperature is 29 degrees Celsius, relative humidity at 77%. 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The time is 5 minutes past 11.
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3: We all long for a stable life. National security is the foundation of prosperity and stability. 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

on the Concert on Full Repeat this Tuesday afternoon at 3. The concert, National Orchestra of France, Vienna Spirit, a Strauss Gala, recorded live at the Auditorium of Radio France Broadcasting House Paris on the 17th of October 2025. The National Orchestra of France, under Manfred Hoenig, celebrate the Viennese soul between the verve of von Suppe and the flamboyance of the Strauss pieces on the program. We have the Hollywood romanticism of Korngold, in which violinist Maria Duenas embodies the brilliance of a sparkling musical journey. Come dance with us.

From the Living Word, we read that one of the most hurtful things that can happen to us is to be written off. As a child, we are told that we lack musical talent or that we are a liability to a sports team. It is true that not all of us will be great musicians or talented at sport. But with the right encouragement, training and opportunities, it's amazing how far we can progress. Yet more damaging is when we write off a person completely. And this happens in many different ways. And sometimes it is due to a person's poverty, other times it is disability, or it may be race, religion, or social class. In all these cases, we exclude others from being part of our world and seek to build a world only for those whom we judge to be of worth. This is a hard world where people fight to stay in and push others out. In contrast, the kingdom Jesus Christ builds is one in which we are all welcomed, and in welcoming others, we grow in our humanity. This week on Reflections, we will be looking at one of the most famous parables of Jesus, the parable of the Good Samaritan. It can be interpreted in so many ways, but ultimately, it is about race, religion,

social class and exclusion, judgment and welcome, and what it means to be a human in God's kingdom.

0: RTHK, the news at 12 with Todd Harding. Chief Executive John Lee has witnessed the signing of a number of memoranda of understanding on the first full day of his visit to Kazakhstan. Haley Yip reports from Astana.
1: These included an agreement between Hong Kong's Belt and Road Office and Kazakhstan's Ministry of Artificial Intelligence and Digital Development, separate deals between the Astana Hub and Cyberport, Hong Kong Science and Technology Parks, and the Hong Kong Shenzhen Innovation and Technology Park, as well as an agreement between Invest Hong Kong and the Astana International Financial Center. The MOUs were signed during Lee's tour of the Astana Hub, the country's premier technology and innovation park, and the Astana International Financial Center. The chief executive met with top Kazakh officials, including President Kasym Jomart Tokayev, who reiterated his country's role as a gateway on the Belt and Road and stressed Hong Kong's ability to connect the mainland with global markets.
0: Also in Astana, Jeffrey Lam, chairman of the Hongshoi Q Industry Park Company, said business leaders from Kazakhstan showed strong interest in investing in the SAR, while also seeking to attract Hong Kong firms to invest in their country.
2: We feel the opportunity investing here is tremendous. We are also looking forward to receiving them in Hong Kong, maybe helping them to set up building factories and helping them to set up even family office or headquarters, using that as a platform to go into the mainland and also the other Asian countries. We talk in many, many different areas, from service to industries to gold trading.
0: Trade Development Council Chairman Frederick Ma described the presentations from Kazakh partners as very interesting, which covered various industries, including logistics and hotel operations.
3: I think there are lots of opportunities for Kazakhstan and Hong Kong and Chinese mainland to cooperate. So this is an excellent opportunity for us to get to know each other much better. And they are already planning some conference and roundtable in Hong Kong in mid-June. So we're looking forward to closer relationship between, you know, two countries.
0: Town Gas Managing Director Peter Wong says the firm is in talks with the government on raising charges because of the latest rise in energy prices.
4: There's pressure for us to increase prices, and we are now in close communication with the government on the extent of the price increase. It's also because of the rise in energy prices and inflation. As to when a decision will be made, it's up to the government. But if we look back to 2 years ago, our previous price increase was implemented on August the 1st.
0: Iran's foreign ministry says U.S. strikes on Iranian targets show misconduct and bad faith. Ministry spokesman Esmail Baghaei's comments at a press briefing in Tehran came after Washington said it had attacked Iranian military sites over the weekend.
5: These U.S. actions are not merely violations of the ceasefire. They constitute an act of aggression and a violation of Article 2, Paragraph 4 of the United Nations Charter. They entitle and authorize us, in line with the right of self-defense, to undertake corresponding defensive measures. We explicitly announced that we targeted the source of the aggression.
0: Both sides have exchanged sporadic strikes since a ceasefire took effect in early April, as negotiations aimed at a more durable agreement drag on. Iran's foreign ministry also said that a ceasefire in Lebanon remains a key condition for any deal with the United States to end the Middle East war. But Israeli Prime Minister Benjamin Netanyahu has ordered attacks on the southern suburbs of the Lebanese capital Beirut, a stronghold for Iran-backed militant group Hezbollah.

Many periods and isolated showers in the following few days. Extremely hot on Friday. Currently at the observatory, 29 degrees, humidity 80%. News and weather, RTHK.

0: RTHK Radio 4 香港电台第四台，
1: Thanks for joining us for Night Music. I'm Cleo Leung. The program this evening will begin with three fantastic works. First, we will hear Nicola Porpora's Mira in Cielo, Look Up to Heaven, from Arianna y Teseo, performed by countertenor Philippe Jaruski with the Venice Baroque Orchestra conducted by Andrea Marcon. Next, we will hear harpist Xavier de Maistre performing Claude Debussy's Valse Romantique. Finally, we will hear Franz Danzi's Sinfonia Concertante in B-flat major, Opus 41, performed by flutist Emmanuel Pahu, and clarinetist Paul Meyer with the Munich Chamber Orchestra conducted by Daniel Giggelberger. Please enjoy.

We have just heard in order the traditional Zheng tune, Halcyons Over the Waters, performed by He Baojuan on Zheng, followed by Eden Abbez's Nature Boy, featuring clarinetist Martin Frust, cellist Torleif Thedéen, and double bassist Svante Henriksson. And finally, concluding with Manuel de Falla's Fantasia Baetica, performed by pianist Javier Parianes.

0: RTHK, the news at 1 with Todd Harding. Chief Executive John Lee has witnessed the signing of a number of memoranda of understanding on the first full day of his visit to Kazakhstan. Hayley Yip reports from Astana.
1: These included an agreement between Hong Kong's Belt and Road Office and Kazakhstan's Ministry of Artificial Intelligence and Digital Development, separate deals between the Astana Hub and Cyberport, Hong Kong Science and Technology Parks, and the Hong Kong Shenzhen Innovation and Technology Park, as well as an agreement between Invest Hong Kong and the Astana International Financial Center. The MOUs were signed during Lee's tour of the Astana Hub, the country's premier technology and innovation park, and the Astana International Financial Center. The chief executive met with top Kazakh officials, including President Kasym Jomart Tokayev, who reiterated his country's role as a gateway on the Belt and Road and stressed Hong Kong's ability to connect the mainland with global markets.
0: Also in Astana, Jeffrey Lam, chairman of the Hongshoiku Industry Park Company, said business leaders from Kazakhstan showed strong interest in investing in the SAR, while also seeking to attract Hong Kong firms to invest in their country.
2: We feel the opportunity investing here is tremendous. We are also looking forward to receiving them in Hong Kong, maybe helping them to set up building factories, and helping them to set up even family office or headquarters, using that as a platform to go into the mainland and also the other Asian countries. We talk in many, many different areas, from service to industries to gold trading.
0: Trade Development Council Chairman Frederick Ma described the presentations from Kazakh partners as very interesting, which covered various industries, including logistics and hotel operations.
3: I think there are lots of opportunities for Kazakhstan and Hong Kong and Chinese mainland to cooperate. So this is an excellent opportunity for us to get to know each other much better. And they are already planning some conference and roundtable in Hong Kong in mid-June. So we're looking forward to closer relationship between, you know, two countries.
0: Town Gas Managing Director Peter Wong says the firm is in talks with the government on raising charges because of the latest rise in energy prices.
4: There's pressure for us to increase prices, and we are now in close communication with the government on the extent of the price increase. It's also because of the rise in energy prices and inflation. As to when a decision will be made, it's up to the government. But if we look back to 2 years ago, our previous price increase was implemented on August the 1st.
0: Iran's foreign ministry says U.S. strikes on Iranian targets show misconduct and bad faith. Ministry spokesman Esmail Baghaei's comments at a press briefing in Tehran came after Washington said it had attacked Iranian military sites over the weekend.
5: These U.S. actions are not merely violations of the ceasefire. They constitute an act of aggression and a violation of Article 2, Paragraph 4 of the United Nations Charter. They entitle and authorize us, in line with the right of self-defense, to undertake corresponding defensive measures. We explicitly announced that we targeted the source of the aggression.
0: Iran's foreign ministry also said that a ceasefire in Lebanon remains a key condition for any deal with the United States to end the Middle East war. But Israeli Prime Minister Benjamin Netanyahu has ordered attacks on the southern suburbs of the Lebanese capital Beirut, a stronghold for Iran-backed militant group Hezbollah.
6: Together with the Minister of Defense, I have instructed the Israel Defense Forces to strike terrorist targets in Beirut. There will not be a situation in which Hezbollah attacks our cities and our citizens. And its terrorist headquarters in Beirut remains out of bounds. We are continuing to deepen our operational activity on the ground in southern Lebanon and are eliminating Hezbollah strongholds. Hezbollah is on the run. We are determined to restore security to the residents of northern Israel, just as we did for the residents of the south.
0: And the weather forecast, mainly cloudy with isolated showers, very hot again later with sunny periods, a high of about 33 degrees and light to moderate south to southwesterly winds. Very hot with sunny periods and isolated showers in the following few days. It'll be extremely hot during the daytime on Friday, and the weather will become unsettled.

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1: Welcome to Night Music. I'm Cleo Leung. For our listening pleasure, we have three divine works to begin our audio journey. First, we will hear violinist David Garrett and pianist Bruno Canino performing Robert Schumann's arrangement of Niccolo Paganini's Caprice No. 11 in C major, followed by alto Natalie Stutzmann with the English Baroque soloist led by John Elliott Gardiner performing Johann Sebastian Bach's aria Widerstehe doch der Sünde, Stand Firm Against All Sinning from Cantata BWV 54. And finally, we have flutist Sharon Bezzali and pianist Ronald Brautigam performing Francis Poulenc's Flute Sonata.

We have just heard an order, Camille Saint-Saëns' Mazurka, Opus 66, number 3, performed by pianist Bertrand Chameau, followed by the second movement of Ludwig von Beethoven's String Quartet, number 12, in E-flat major, Opus 127, performed by the Casals Quartet. Lastly, we heard Richard Wagner's Der Engel, The Angel, and Stehe Still, Stand Still, from his Wiesendonk-Lieder, sung by mezzo-soprano Christa Ludwig, with the Philharmonia Orchestra conducted by Otto Klemperer.

0: RTHK, the news at 2 with Todd Harding. Chief Executive John Lee has witnessed the signing of a number of memoranda of understanding on the first full day of his visit to Kazakhstan. Hayley Yip reports from Astana.
1: These included an agreement between Hong Kong's Belt and Road Office and Kazakhstan.

0: Kazakhstan's Ministry of Artificial Intelligence and Digital Development. Separate deals between the Astana Hub and Cyberport, Hong Kong Science and Technology Parks, and the Hong Kong Shenzhen Innovation and Technology Park, as well as an agreement between Invest Hong Kong and the Astana International Financial Center. The MOUs were signed during Li's tour of the Astana Hub, the country's premier technology and innovation park, and the Astana International Financial Center. The chief executive met with top Kazakh officials, including President Kasym Jomart Tokayev, who reiterated his country's role as a gateway on the Belt and Road and stressed Hong Kong's ability to connect the mainland with global markets.
1: Also in Astana, Jeffrey Lam, chairman of the Hong Soi Kyu Industry Park Company, said business leaders from Kazakhstan showed strong interest in investing in the SAR, while also seeking to attract Hong Kong firms to invest in their country.
2: We feel the opportunity investing here is tremendous. We are also looking forward to receiving them in Hong Kong, maybe helping them to set up building factories and helping them to set up even family office or headquarters, using that as a platform to go into the mainland and also the other Asian countries. We talk in many, many different areas, from service to industries to gold trading.
1: Trade Development Council Chairman Frederick Ma described the presentations from Kazakh partners as very interesting, which covered various industries, including logistics and hotel operations.
3: I think there are lots of opportunities for Kazakhstan and Hong Kong and Chinese mainland to cooperate. So this is an excellent opportunity for us to get to know each other much better. And they are already planning some conference and roundtable in Hong Kong in mid-June. So we're looking forward to closer relationship between, you know, two countries.
1: Town Gas Managing Director Peter Wong says the firm is in talks with the government on raising charges because of the latest rise in energy prices.
4: There's pressure for us to increase prices, and we are now in close communication with the government on the extent of the price increase. It's also because of the rise in energy prices and inflation. As to when a decision will be made, it's up to the government. But if we look back to 2 years ago, our previous price increase was implemented on August the 1st.
1: Iran's foreign ministry says U.S. strikes on Iranian targets show misconduct and bad faith. Ministry spokesman Esmail Baghaei's comments at a press briefing in Tehran came after Washington said it had attacked Iranian military sites over the weekend.
5: These U.S. actions are not merely violations of the ceasefire. They constitute an act of aggression and a violation of Article 2, Paragraph 4 of the United Nations Charter. They entitle and authorize us, in line with the right of self-defense, to undertake corresponding defensive measures. We explicitly announced that we targeted the source of the aggression.
1: Iran's foreign ministry also said that a ceasefire in Lebanon remains a key condition for any deal with the United States to end the Middle East war. But Israeli Prime Minister Benjamin Netanyahu has ordered attacks on the southern suburbs of the Lebanese capital Beirut, a stronghold for Iran-backed militant group Hezbollah.
6: Together with the Minister of Defense, I have instructed the Israel Defense Forces to strike terrorist targets in Beirut. There will not be a situation in which Hezbollah attacks our cities and our citizens, and its terrorist headquarters in Beirut remains out of bounds. We are continuing to deepen our operational activity on the ground in southern Lebanon and are eliminating Hezbollah strongholds. Hezbollah is on the run. We are determined to restore security to the residents of northern Israel, just as we did for the residents of the south.
1: And the weather forecast, mainly cloudy with isolated showers. Very hot again later with sunny periods, a high of about 33 degrees and light to moderate south to southwesterly winds. Very hot with sunny periods and isolated showers in the following few days. It'll be extremely hot during the daytime on Friday. The weather will become unsettled over the weekend. Currently at the observatory, the temperature is 29 degrees Celsius. Relative humidity now stands at 81%. That's the news and weather from RTHK.

Night Music, I'm Isaac Droja. We'll begin this hour with music by Misha Levitsky, Love Waltz, Opus 2, performed by pianist Polina Leschenko, and Extase by Camille Saint-Saëns, performed by soprano Sandrine Piau, and Le Concert de la Loge, led by Julien Chauvin, violin and direction in this recording, and La Vega, The Plain by Isaac Albéniz, with Alicia de la Roca on the piano.

We just heard an arrangement of a traditional tune by Wang Qihang, Music of the Rainbow Cloth Dance, performed by Wang Qihang on the Dietze, and Antonio Vivaldi's aria Gelido in ogni vena, Frosty in Every Vein, from Farnace, with Jan Vogler on the cello and La Folia Baroque Orchester, led by Robin Peter Müde, and Ludwig von Beethoven's Piano Concerto No. 4 in G Major, Opus 58, the second and third movements, performed by Leif Ove Andsnes, and the Mahler Chamber Orchestra, led by the pianist. 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

0: RTHK, the news at 3 with Todd Harding. Chief Executive John Lee has witnessed the signing of a number of memoranda of understanding on the first full day of his visit to Kazakhstan. Haley Yip reports from Astana.
1: These included an agreement between Hong Kong's Belt and Road Office and Kazakhstan's Ministry of Artificial Intelligence and Digital Development, separate deals between the Astana Hub and Cyberport, Hong Kong Science and Technology Parks, and the Hong Kong Shenzhen Innovation and Technology Park, as well as an agreement between Invest Hong Kong and the Astana International Financial Center. The MOUs were signed during Lee's tour of the Astana Hub, the country's premier technology and innovation park, and the Astana International Financial Center. The chief executive met with top Kazakh officials, including President Kasym Jomart Tokayev, who reiterated his country's role as a gateway on the Belt and Road and stressed Hong Kong's ability to connect the mainland with global markets.

0: Also in Astana, Jeffrey Lam, chairman of the Hongsoy Q Industry Park Company, said business leaders from Kazakhstan showed strong interest in investing in the SAR, while also seeking to attract Hong Kong firms to invest in their country.
1: We feel the opportunity investing here is tremendous. We are also looking forward to receiving them in Hong Kong, maybe helping them to set up building factories and helping them to set up even family office or headquarters, using that as a platform to go into the mainland and also the other Asian countries. We talk in many, many different areas, from service to industries to gold trading.
0: Trade Development Council Chairman Frederick Ma described the presentations from Kazakh partners as very interesting, which covered various industries, including logistics and hotel operations.
2: I think there are lots of opportunities for Kazakhstan and Hong Kong and Chinese mainland to cooperate. So this is an excellent opportunity for us to get to know each other much better. And they are already planning some conference and roundtable in Hong Kong in mid-June. So we're looking forward to closer relationship between, you know, two countries.
0: Town Gas Managing Director Peter Wong says the firm is in talks with the government on raising charges because of the latest rise in energy prices.
3: There's pressure for us to increase prices, and we are now in close communication with the government on the extent of the price increase. It's also because of the rise in energy prices and inflation. As to when a decision will be made, it's up to the government. But if we look back to 2 years ago, our previous price increase was implemented on August the 1st.
0: Iran's foreign ministry says U.S. strikes on Iranian targets show misconduct and bad faith. Ministry spokesman Esmail Baghaei's comments at a press briefing in Tehran came after Washington said it had attacked Iranian military sites over the weekend.
4: These U.S. actions are not merely violations of the ceasefire. They constitute an act of aggression and a violation of Article 2, Paragraph 4 of the United Nations Charter. They entitle and authorize us, in line with the right of self-defense, to undertake corresponding defensive measures. We explicitly announced that we targeted the source of the aggression.
0: Iran's foreign ministry also said that a ceasefire in Lebanon remains a key condition for any deal with the United States to end the Middle East war. But Israeli Prime Minister Benjamin Netanyahu has ordered attacks on the southern suburbs of the Lebanese capital, Beirut, a stronghold for Iran-backed militant group Hezbollah.
5: Together with the Minister of Defense, I have instructed the Israel Defense Forces to strike terrorist targets in Beirut. There will not be a situation in which Hezbollah attacks our cities and our citizens, and its terrorist headquarters in Beirut remains out of bounds. We are continuing to deepen our operational activity on the ground in southern Lebanon and are eliminating Hezbollah strongholds. Hezbollah is on the run. We are determined to restore security to the residents of northern Israel, just as we did for the residents of the south.
0: To the weather forecast, mainly cloudy with isolated showers. Very hot again today with sunny periods, a high of about 33 degrees and light to moderate south to southwesterly winds. It'll be very hot with sunny periods and isolated showers in the following few days. Extremely hot during the daytime on Friday. But the weather will become unsettled over the weekend. Currently at the observatory, the temperature is 29 degrees Celsius. Relative humidity still at 81%. News and weather, RTHK.

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1: Welcome to

Night Music. I'm Isaac Drosha. We begin with Wolfgang Amadeus Mozart and his Symphony No. 33 in B-flat major, K319, the first movement, performed by the Orchestra Mozart, led by Claudio Abbado. And Johann Strauss II's Rose from the South Waltz, Opus 388, arranged by Arnold Schoenberg, with the Linos Ensemble. And Johann Sebastian Bach's French Suite No. 4 in E-flat major, BWV 815, performed by Jules

We just heard Pyotr Ilyich Tchaikovsky's Amid the Din of the Ball from Six Romances, Opus 38, with soprano Galina Vishnevskaya and her husband Mstislav Rostropovich on the piano. And The Old Lime Tree by Sergei Rudnev, with Arina Kulikova on the guitar. And The Fantaisie in F Minor, Opus 49 by Frédéric Chopin, with Yuliana Avdeva on the piano. 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

0: RTHK, the news at 4 with Todd Harding. Chief Executive John Lee has witnessed the signing of a number of memoranda of understanding on the first full day of his visit to Kazakhstan. Hayley Yip reports from Astana.
1: These included an agreement between Hong Kong's Belt and Road Office and Kazakhstan's Ministry of Artificial Intelligence and Digital Development, separate deals between the Astana Hub and Cyberport, Hong Kong Science and Technology Parks, and the Hong Kong Shenzhen Innovation and Technology Park, as well as an agreement between Invest Hong Kong and the Astana International Financial Center. The MOUs were signed during Lee's tour of the Astana Hub, the country's premier technology and innovation park, and the Astana International Financial Center. The chief executive met with top Kazakh officials, including President Kasym Jomart Tokayev, who reiterated his country's role as a gateway on the Belt and Road and stressed Hong Kong's ability to connect the mainland with global markets.
0: Also in Astana, Jeffrey Lam, chairman of the Hong Soi Kyu Industry Park Company, said business leaders from Kazakhstan showed strong interest in investing in the SAR, while also seeking to attract Hong Kong firms to invest in their country.
2: We feel the opportunity investing here is tremendous. We are also looking forward to receiving them in Hong Kong, maybe helping them to set up building factories, and helping them to set up even family office or headquarters, using that as a platform to go into the mainland and also the other Asian countries. We

0: talk in many, many different areas, from surface to industries to gold trading.
1: Trade Development Council Chairman Frederick Ma described the presentations from Kazakh partners as very interesting, which covered various industries, including logistics and hotel operations.
2: I think there are lots of opportunities for Kazakhstan and Hong Kong and Chinese mainland to cooperate. So this is an excellent opportunity for us to get to know each other much better. And they are already planning some conference and roundtable in Hong Kong in mid-June. So we're looking forward to closer relationship between, you know, two countries.
1: Town Gas Managing Director Peter Wong says the firm is in talks with the government on raising charges because of the latest rise in energy prices.
3: There's pressure for us to increase prices, and we are now in close communication with the government on the extent of the price increase. It's also because of the rise in energy prices and inflation. As to when a decision will be made, it's up to the government. But if we look back to 2 years ago, our previous price increase was implemented on August the 1st.
1: Iran's foreign ministry says U.S. strikes on Iranian targets show misconduct and bad faith. Ministry spokesman Esmail Baghaei's comments at a press briefing in Tehran came after Washington said it had attacked Iranian military sites over the weekend.
4: These U.S. actions are not merely violations of the ceasefire. They constitute an act of aggression and a violation of Article 2, Paragraph 4 of the United Nations Charter. They entitle and authorize us, in line with the right of self-defense, to undertake corresponding defensive measures. We explicitly announced that we targeted the source of the aggression.
1: Iran's foreign ministry also said that a ceasefire in Lebanon remains a key condition for any deal with the United States to end the Middle East war. But Israeli Prime Minister Benjamin Netanyahu has ordered attacks on the southern suburbs of the Lebanese capital, Beirut, a stronghold for Iran-backed militant group Hezbollah.
5: Together with the Minister of Defense, I have instructed the Israel Defense Forces to strike terrorist targets in Beirut. There will not be a situation in which Hezbollah attacks our cities and our citizens. And its terrorist headquarters in Beirut remains out of bounds. We are continuing to deepen our operational activity on the ground in southern Lebanon and are eliminating Hezbollah strongholds. Hezbollah is on the run. We are determined to restore security to the residents of northern Israel, just as we did for the residents of the south.
1: And the weather forecast, mainly cloudy with isolated showers. Very hot again today with sunny periods, a high of about 33 degrees and light to moderate south to southwesterly winds. Very hot with sunny periods and isolated showers in the following few days. It'll be extremely hot during the daytime on Friday. The weather will become unsettled over the weekend and into early next week. Currently at the observatory, 28 degrees Celsius, relative humidity now at 83%. News and weather, RTHK.

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1: Welcome to Night Music. I'm Leanne Nichols. In this coming hour, we'll be listening to Johann Sebastian Bach's two-part inventions, numbers 1 to 7, played on the violin and viola by Janine Jansen and Maxim Reisenhoff. And that will be followed by the second movement of the Symphony No. 1 in C minor by Johannes Brahms, with the Gewandhaus Orchestra Leipzig conducted by Herbert Blomstedt. And finally, two Chinese works, traditional works. The first one arranged by Huan Anlin, Dialogue in Song, performed on the piano by Lang Lang. And the second one, the

Sunlight music. You've been listening to the Sicilienne from Pelléas et Mélisande by Gabriel Fauré and arranged for the organ by Louis Robilliard, performed by Olivia Latry on the organ. And that was followed by the cello concerto in A major by Carl-Philipp Emanuel Bach. The cello soloist was Nicholas Alstedt with the Arcangelo period ensemble conducted by Jonathan Cohen.

0: RTHK, the news at 5 with Todd Harding. Chief Executive John Lee has witnessed the signing of a number of memoranda of understanding on the first full day of his visit to Kazakhstan. Hayley Yip reports from Astana.
1: These included an agreement between Hong Kong's Belt and Road Office and Kazakhstan's Ministry of Artificial Intelligence and Digital Development, separate deals between the Astana Hub and Cyberport, Hong Kong Science and Technology Parks, and the Hong Kong Shenzhen Innovation and Technology Park, as well as an agreement between Invest Hong Kong and the Astana International Financial Center. The MOUs were signed during Lee's tour of the Astana Hub, the country's premier technology and innovation park, and the Astana International Financial Center. The chief executive met with top Kazakh officials, including President Kassym Jomart Tokayev, who reiterated his country's role as a gateway on the Belt and Road and stressed Hong Kong's ability to connect the mainland with global markets.
0: Also in Astana, Jeffrey Lam, chairman of the Hong Soi Kyu Industry Park Company, said business leaders from Kazakhstan showed strong interest in investing in the SAR, while also seeking to attract Hong Kong firms to invest in their country.
2: We feel the opportunity investing here is tremendous. We are also looking forward to receiving them in Hong Kong, maybe helping them to set up building factories, and helping them to set up even family office or headquarters, using that as a platform to go into the mainland and also the other Asian countries. We talk in many, many different areas, from service to industries to gold trading.
0: Trade Development Council Chairman Frederick Ma described the presentations from Kazakh partners as very interesting, which covered various industries, including logistics and hotel operations.
3: I think there are lots of opportunities for Kazakhstan and Hong Kong and Chinese mainland to cooperate. So this is an excellent opportunity for us to get

0: to know each other much better. And they are already planning some conference and roundtable in Hong Kong in mid-June. So we're looking forward to closer relationship between, you know, two countries.
1: Here in Hong Kong, Town Gas Managing Director Peter Wong says the firm is in talks with the government on raising charges because of the latest rise in energy prices.
2: There's pressure for us to increase prices, and we are now in close communication with the government on the extent of the price increase. It's also because of the rise in energy prices and inflation. As to when a decision will be made, it's up to the government. But if we look back to 2 years ago, our previous price increase was implemented on August the 1st.
1: Iran's foreign ministry says U.S. strikes on Iranian targets show misconduct and bad faith. Ministry spokesman Esmail Baghaei's comments at a press briefing in Tehran came after Washington said it had attacked Iranian military sites over the weekend.
3: These U.S. actions are not merely violations of the ceasefire. They constitute an act of aggression and a violation of Article 2, Paragraph 4 of the United Nations Charter. They entitle and authorize us, in line with the right of self-defense, to undertake corresponding defensive measures. We explicitly announced that we targeted the source of the aggression.
1: Iran's Revolutionary Guard Corps said yesterday it had targeted a U.S. base in response. Both sides have exchanged sporadic strikes since a ceasefire took effect in early April, as negotiations aimed at a more durable agreement drag on. To finance news, shares on Wall Street have posted modest gains as investors monitored developments in U.S.-Iran peace negotiations and cheered the unveiling of a new computer chip that promises to bring artificial intelligence to personal computing. Tech shares boosted the Nasdaq and the S&P 500 to their latest in a series of record closing highs. Oil prices rose following the latest violations of the U.S.-Iran ceasefire. The S&P 500 rose 0.3% to 7,599. The Nasdaq rose 0.4% to 27,086, while the Dow rose 0.1% to 51,078. And the weather forecast, mainly cloudy with isolated showers. Very hot again today with sunny periods, a high of about 33 degrees and light to moderate south to southwesterly winds. Very hot with sunny periods and isolated showers in the following few days. It'll be extremely hot during the daytime on Friday. Currently at the observatory, 29 degrees Celsius, relative humidity at 82%. News and weather, RTHK.

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1: Welcome to Night Music here on Radio 4. I'm Leanne Nichols. We begin the hour with the Laudate Dominum, Praise the Lord, from Mozart's Sunday Vespers, Kirchhoff 321. The work is sung by the soprano Carolyn Sampson together with the King's Consort conducted by Robert King. Following that, we'll hear the keyboard suite number 5 in E major, HWV 430, by George Friedrich Händel, and performed on the piano by Philip Edward Fischer. And to end, the first movement from Anton Arensky's piano trio number 1 in D minor, performed by Trio Wanderer.

On Night Music, you just heard the second movement from Beethoven's Symphony No. 9 in D minor in an arrangement for piano by Franz Liszt and performed on the forte piano by Yuri Martynov. And before that, we heard Richard Strauss's Befreit, released from his Opus 39 No. 4, sung by Jonas Kaufmann, tenor, with the pianist Helmut Deutsch.

0: RTHK, the news at 6 with Todd Harding. Chief Executive John Lee has witnessed the signing of a number of memoranda of understanding on the first full day of his visit to Kazakhstan. Haley Yip reports from Astana.
1: These included an agreement between Hong Kong's Belt and Road Office and Kazakhstan's Ministry of Artificial Intelligence and Digital Development, separate deals between the Astana Hub and Cyberport, Hong Kong Science and Technology Parks, and the Hong Kong Shenzhen Innovation and Technology Park, as well as an agreement between Invest Hong Kong and the Astana International Financial Center. The MOUs were signed during Lee's tour of the Astana Hub, the country's premier technology and innovation park, and the Astana International Financial Center. The chief executive met with top Kazakh officials, including President Kasym Jomart Tokayev, who reiterated his country's role as a gateway on the Belt and Road and stressed Hong Kong's ability to connect the mainland with global markets.
0: Also in Astana, Jeffrey Lam, chairman of the Hong Soi Kyu Industry Park Company, said business leaders from Kazakhstan showed strong interest in investing in the SAR, while also seeking to attract Hong Kong firms to invest in their country.
2: We feel the opportunity investing here is tremendous. We are also looking forward to receiving them in Hong Kong, maybe helping them to set up building factories and helping them to set up even family office or headquarters, using that as a platform to go into the mainland and also the other Asian countries. We talk in many, many different areas, from service to industries to gold trading.
0: The Trade Development Council Chairman, Frederick Ma, described the presentations from Kazakh partners as very interesting and covered various industries, including logistics and hotel operations.
3: I think there are lots of opportunities for Kazakhstan and Hong Kong and Chinese mainland to cooperate. So this is an excellent opportunity for us to get to know each other much better. And they are already planning some conference and roundtable in Hong Kong in mid-June. So we're looking forward to closer relationship between, you know, two countries.
0: The managing director of Town Gas, Peter Wong, says the firm is in talks with the government on raising charges because of the latest rise in energy prices.
4: There's pressure for us to increase prices, and we are now in close communication with the government on the extent of the price increase. It's also because of the rise in energy prices and inflation. As to when a decision will be made, it's up to the government. But

We've just heard Alicia de la Rocha with Escenas Románticas by Enrique Granados. Next on Aubade, the Water Music Suite in F by Handel, played by the Academy of St. Martin in the Fields, conducted by Sir Neville Mariner.

That was Handel's Water Music Suite in F, played by the Academy of St. Martin in the Fields, conducted by Sir Neville Mariner. You're with Radio 4.

0: RTHK The News at 7 with Wendy Wong. Lebanon's embassy in Washington says Hezbollah has accepted a U.S. proposal to stop attacking Israel in exchange for Israel halting its strikes on South Beirut. Israel's growing offensive in Lebanon, including its deepest ground invasion in two decades and heavy bombardment, had threatened to break the ceasefire between U.S. and Iran in the wider Middle East war. The United Nations had said it was deeply alarmed at the escalation in military activities in southern Lebanon and beyond. At the same time, spokesman Stefan Dujarric also questioned the legitimacy of the Iranian-backed militant group Hezbollah.
1: The most important thing is for the state of Lebanon, the Lebanese armed forces and state security services to have the monopoly of arms, like in any other country, in order to protect their own borders.
0: U.S. President Donald Trump says he hopes Israel and Hezbollah will stop fighting forever, even though Israeli leader Benjamin Netanyahu says he still reserves the right to strike the Lebanese group. Trump also says talks with Iran are moving at a rapid pace, despite Tehran threatening to widen the war by keeping the Strait of Hormuz blocked. Iranian state media said earlier that Tehran was halting indirect negotiations with the U.S. and might end the ceasefire with Washington, citing the war in Lebanon. These Iranians gathered in Tehran to show support for Beirut.
2: The Lebanese stood by the Iranians in Iran's darkest moments and supported us. You could say they brought themselves into this war and they should be supported. In my view, every one of us has a responsibility toward them.
3: Because from the very beginning, we said that we stand with Lebanon, that we will not abandon Lebanon, and that we will remain by its side. This is certainly in our interest. That is exactly what all the people of Iran want as well.
0: Police in Los Angeles have promised to keep everyone safe during the FIFA World Cup this summer. The United States is co-hosting the tournament with Mexico and Canada. Los Angeles Police Chief Jim McDonnell warned troublemakers to stay away and not break the law during the event.
4: We've spent months or years actually coordinating our efforts. When fans fill the streets and venues of Los Angeles, LAPD officers will be there. From the FIFA Fan Festival to watch parties across the city, bus and metro stations and our entertainment districts, we'll ensure that every visitor and every resident enjoy a safe and memorable experience.
0: Los Angeles will host 8 matches, including the U.S. opening game against Paraguay on Friday next week. A stock market analyst says Chinese regulators are opening green channels to speed up listings for strategically important companies. This comes as humanoid robot maker Unitree Robotics yesterday passed its IPO review on the STAR Market, a tech-focused board on the Shanghai Stock Exchange. Market analyst Timothy Pope for CGTN says many companies like Unitree are seen as strategically important in China's latest 5-year plan, especially in AI, semiconductors and aerospace.
5: The problem for a lot of young companies in these sectors is that they reinvest almost everything that they make into R&D, which makes it very difficult for them to list on the stock markets because there are profit and revenue rules governing listing. The Chinese government and the stock exchanges are keen to have some of these companies listed and are not necessarily relaxing rules, but sort of opening green channels for these companies in special cases which want to list on the Shanghai STAR Market in particular.
0: Google parent Alphabet has announced plans to raise up to $80 billion in equity offerings to fund a major expansion of its AI infrastructure, with Warren Buffett's Berkshire Hathaway committing $10 billion as part of the deal. The fundraising comes as Alphabet ramps up to investment spending, with capital expenditures expected to reach up to $190 billion this year and even higher next year. Meanwhile, AI giant Anthropic, the maker of the Claude chatbot, announced that it had filed confidentially for an IPO as the AI companies in Silicon Valley look to raise the huge sums needed to power the AI frenzy. The news from RTHK.
6: Firing practice will be carried out at the Sanwai Tailing Range and Qingshan Firing Range today from 8 a.m. to 9 p.m. During daytime practice, red flags will be hung at proper places around the firing ranges. During night practice, red lights will be hung along the boundary of the ranges. For safety reasons, members of the public are warned to refrain from entering the firing areas within the period of firing.
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8: We all long for a stable life. 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We should uphold and strengthen the executive-led system, follow a holistic approach to development and security, and implement patriots administering Hong Kong for a better life. 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Let's participate.

Wysocki's Pictures at an Exhibition, reimagined for Chinese instruments with the Symphony Orchestra. Ka-Chun Wong brings his spectacular orchestration of the work to the stage of the Hong Kong Philharmonic Orchestra under his baton, joined by soloists from the Singapore Chinese Orchestra. Also on the program, Wagner's Tannhäuser Overture and Mendelssohn's Violin Concerto, played by the first-ever Hong Kong champion of the Joseph Joachim competition, Angela Chan. In Concert on 4 Repeat, this Friday afternoon at 3.

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It is Tuesday, the 2nd of June 2026, and you're tuning in to RTHK Radio 4, FM 97.6 to 98.9, your fine music channel. I'm Olivia Lin, and this is First Notes.

Whether you are just turning on the kettle, getting ready for the commute, or simply enjoying a quiet moment in bed, I'm right here with you as your morning company until 10 a.m.We have a beautiful selection of fine music lined up today to serve as your morning soundtrack and help you ease into the day ahead. Before we dive into the music, let's take a quick look at how things are looking outside with your latest weather. The current temperature is 29 degrees Celsius, humidity 83%.The weather forecast for today mainly cloudy with isolated showers, very hot with sunny periods during the day with a maximum temperature of around 33 degrees. Light to moderate south to southwesterly winds. The outlook very hot with sunny periods apart from isolated showers in the next couple of days. Extremely hot during the day on Friday. The weather will become unsettled during the weekend.To early next week. Please note that the very hot weather warning is in force. The time has come to 10 past 7, and now let's begin our musical journey together with some truly angelic harp music. This is Mikhail Glinka's Nocturne in E-flat major to be performed for us by Xavier de Maistre.Glinka is often called the father of Russian music, and while this piece can be played on the piano, the harp today gives it an extra layer of magic.

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The lyrical melody wraps you in a serene vibe and making it perfect for a bit of morning reflection there. Turning now to a different kind of melodic beauty, we have the second movement of Arnold Cook's Clarinet Concerto No. 1. This piece makes the most of the solo instrument's wide-ranging lyricism, as Michael Collins' wonderfully supple and fluent performance here shows. Cook's orchestration was also highly accomplished. Here is the Lento second movement with Michael Collins joined by the BBC Symphony Orchestra.

The Saraband from J.S. Bach's Violin Partita, number 1 in B-flat, in B minor, BWV 1002. That was the fifth movement with violinist Leonidas Kavakos, giving us a beautiful taste of how Bach could take those traditional Baroque dances and make them feel so light and intricate.

You're with RTHK Radio 4, and the time is coming up to 27 minutes to 8. I want to keep our solo music thread going, but let's switch over to the piano. Link to the Liszt rework of Schubert we heard yesterday, I'm going to play for you Alexander Kantorhoff's version of De Wanderer, Psalm 558, number 11. This song was incredibly personal for Franz Liszt, who deeply connected with those restless, wandering spirit. An introspective soundtrack for us this morning.

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And we've been listening to pianist Alexander Kantorhof performing for us the version for solo piano by Franz Liszt. You're listening to First Notes on Radio 4, and as we bring the first part of our morning journey to a close, I have a complete shift in energy for you to brighten up the hour, and let's turn to some Vivaldi. This is Sophie Durfel playing the Bassoon Concerto in C Major, RV 473, alongside La Folia Baroque Orchestra.

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It was wonderful seeing so many young faces at the concert and after the concert inspired by her playing. Well, speaking of major musical highlights, if you hold tickets for the highly anticipated Leipzig Gewandhaus Orchestra, their concerts are staged at 8 p.m. today and tomorrow at the Hong Kong Cultural Center Concert Hall. And they are performing under Andres Nelsons with Yuliana Avdieva as the piano soloist. It is going to be an unforgettable evening for everyone going.Well, it's time for a quick break, and Art Tidbit is next. First Notes with me, Livia Lin. We'll be right back with more of your morning soundtrack after the news.

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2: Hello, I'm Isaac Grosha here with an art tidbit.

This week on Anniversary Hour on Radio 4, we look at the life portrait of Gustavo Dudamel, conductor, educator, and one of the most magnetic musical leaders in the world today. Born in 1981 in Venezuela, Dudamel rose through El Sistema, the nation's youth orchestras, where music and social purpose were as one. Early wins on the international stage led to appointments with the Simón Bolívar Orchestra and later the Los Angeles Philharmonic. And he's known for his kinetic podium presence, urgent rhythmic drive, and a deep commitment to bringing orchestral music to new audiences. Critics sometimes question whether his broad gestures trade subtlety for immediacy, but supporters answer that his gift to hold the orchestra together and make them play as one is a gift to audiences. Across his recordings, tours, and educational projects, Dudamel's dual aim remains consistent: high artistic standards paired with social engagement.

His rehearsal style can be described in one anecdote. Once, when a woodwind line vanished beneath the string texture, he sat among the players and sang the melody quietly so everyone could feel its shape. And then he asked them to keep that intimacy while projecting into the hall. And that mix of dramatic demonstration and small personal coaching is typical of his approach. You can hear that approach in today's recording, as we've been listening to the Danzas del Ballet from Estancia by Alberto Ginastera, performed by the Simón Bolívar Youth Orchestra of Venezuela and led by Gustavo Dudamel. This has been an Art Tidbit with me, Isaac Groshaw.

The mainland and Hong Kong are connected. We all do our best with what we have to achieve a bright future together.

0: RTHK, the news at 8 with Wendy Wong. Lebanon's embassy in Washington says Hezbollah has accepted a U.S. proposal to stop attacking Israel in exchange for Israel halting its strikes on South Beirut. Israel's growing offensive in Lebanon, including its deepest ground invasion in two decades and heavy bombardment, has threatened to break the ceasefire between the U.S. and Iran in the wider Middle East war. The United Nations has said it was deeply alarmed at the escalation in military activities in southern Lebanon and beyond. At the same time, spokesman Stefan Dujarric also questioned the legitimacy of the Iranian-backed militant group Hezbollah.
1: The most important thing is for the state of Lebanon, the Lebanese armed forces and state security services to have the monopoly of arms like in any other country, in order to protect their own borders.
0: U.S. President Donald Trump says he hopes Israel and Hezbollah will stop fighting forever, even though Israeli leader Benjamin Netanyahu says he still